0: Holly Brand on the wind. Hey, I'm Mark filling in for Michelle. Hank sent me a note. He said, every morning, I noticed a teenage boy passing by my old pickup truck. He'd always stop and stare at it, admire it. You know, he never attempted to touch it. One day, I decided to ask him what made him love the truck so much. What made him want to stop and look? And he smiled and he said, my dad used to drive a truck just like that before he became ill. Well, later on, I discovered that his mother was raising him on her own, and he worked a job after school, helped cover the expenses, help his mom out. His dream was to become a mechanic one day. So a couple months down the road, I got a new truck, and rather than selling my old one, I called that young guy, and I said, hey, got something for you. I put the keys into his hand. He looked up at me real wide, eyes almost in disbelief, and he said, sir, I can't accept this. Well, I smiled at him and said, hey, well, don't look at it as a gift. Consider it a reward for working as hard as you are. Life gave you every reason to quit. He stood there in silence, grabbed me in a great old big hug. That happened 2 years ago, Hank said. Today, that young man is working full-time as a mechanic. He still drives that truck, keeps it in pristine condition, double honks his horn every time he drives by Hank's house. And you know, I can't help but think, sometimes people may forget the things we say. They may forget the things we do, but they'll never forget the way we make them feel. Well done, Hank. Well done, buddy.
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1: Casting Crowns. It's Only Jesus on the Wind. I'm Mark, filling in for Michelle tonight. Here's Bodie.

0: I got to think, if it was up to me, I probably would have done things different. I would have been a little less forgiving than our God has been. I'm glad it's not up to me, aren't you? Hey, this is The Wind. I'm Mark. I'm filling in for Michelle tonight. Here's a verse of encouragement for you. It's from Isaiah 41:10. Don't fear, for I'm with you. Don't be dismayed, for I am your God. I will strengthen you and help you. I will hold you up with my righteous right hand. If you're struggling tonight, if you're discouraged, just remember, the creator of the universe is holding you up with his mighty right hand.
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2: 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Text me and let me know at 800-394-9535.

Matt Maher. Everything's gonna be all right, my friend. This is The Wind. I'm Mark, filling in for Michelle tonight. You know, when we're struggling with stuff, when we're right in the middle of hurt, discouragement, and fear, that's when God can really show up. Here's Ryan Stevens.

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Tarn Wells on the wind. Hey, I'm Mark filling in for Michelle tonight. Here's a verse of encouragement for you, 2 Timothy 1:7. God hasn't given us a spirit of fear, but he's given us a spirit of power, a spirit of love, a spirit of self-discipline. The devil wants to use that fear against us. He wants to make us afraid to take that next step or to just reach out, to cry out to God, to come back to God. But that spirit of fear doesn't come from God. Here's Andrew Rip on the wind.

0: Lost and Found on the Wind. Hey, I'm Mark, filling in for Michelle tonight. So Kata runs a neighborhood bakery shop, just a little bakery shop on the corner. She said every morning about 5 o'clock, she saw a young teenager hanging around near the dumpsters. He knew that early in the morning, Kata would toss out the day-old loaves, and he'd wait till Kata went back inside, and he'd dig them out of the trash. So one really cold Tuesday morning, Kata surprised him. She didn't come out with the day-old loaves. She walked out with some fresh pastries and hot coffee, and she just sat down beside him and waited. Well, the teenager came over and looked at her and kind of, you know, very cautiously, step by step, walked over to her. She said, "Hey, come on, it's okay. You're not going to get in trouble. I'm not going to call the police. What's your name?" He told her his name was Marcus. He was still looking at the food, though. He shared with her that he'd been in foster care when he was a young boy, but he'd gotten so old that he'd aged out of foster care. Now he was on his own. He was sleeping under the overpass. And he said, you're the only place I get anything to eat." Well, Kata looked at him and said, "You know, I need somebody to help me wash pans. It's early in the morning. You got to be here at 4 o'clock. I can only pay minimum wage, but you get all the fresh bread that you can eat too." He was sipping his coffee, and Kata looked over and saw some tears dropping into that coffee cup. She said, "Now, that young man, he's been her head baker for 3 years, and he just bought his very first house." You think about that. It all started with some pastries and a cup of coffee. She made a difference in his life.
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consumed by fire on the wind. Hey, I'm Mark, filling in for Michelle tonight. Michelle's going through a health battle of her own. I hope you'll join me in praying for her, asking God to heal her from the inside out. I believe He will. I believe He will. Here's Zach Williams on the wind.

0: Renee. Stepping Stones on the Wind. Thank you for hanging out with me tonight, my friend. I'm Mark. I'm filling in for Michelle for a while. She's on a health battle. We're keeping her in our prayers, of course. Evelyn shared with me not too long ago that she said her husband, they'd been married for 38 years, he forgot their anniversary this year. But it wasn't because he stopped caring. You see, about 6 months ago, he was diagnosed with early stage dementia. So Evelyn didn't remind him about the anniversary, and she didn't cry. She just made what she knew was his favorite dinner. Lamb chops, roasted potatoes, set the table with the good china. And about halfway through the dinner, he put down his fork. He looked over to Evelyn, the way he used to look at her when they first got married. He said, "Honey, I don't remember everything, but I remember that I love you. And I feel it every time I look at you." Sometimes memory doesn't live all the time in our mind. I think it's deep down inside our soul.
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John Reddick, praising God tonight on the wind. Hey, I'm Mark, filling in for Michelle. Please keep her in your prayers. She's going through a health struggle, and we're asking God to heal her from the inside out. 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Here's 10th Avenue North on the wind.

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He is not going to fail me. He never has, and he never will. That's Jamie McDonald on the wind. Hey, I'm Mark. I'm filling in for Michelle tonight. Keep her in your prayers. She's got a health struggle going on. We're asking God to heal her from the inside out. Here's Jordan Feliz.

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0: Stars Go Damn. That's Holy on the Wind. I'm Mark, filling in for Michelle. I appreciate you hanging out with me tonight. I had a really good father. I lost him a couple of years ago. He went to be with Jesus. Lost my mom about 6 months later. But my dad, every night when he would come home from work before I graduated from high school and was still living with my parents, every night he'd come home from work. If I was there, he'd make time to sit down and talk to me. And I know there had to be days that he was exasperated. He was tired. I could see it on his face sometimes. He just wanted to go sit in a chair, maybe pick up a newspaper or a magazine and just kind of get lost in it for half an hour. Please, can I not have to people for a while? Because he was in the people business. But he never took a night off. I can never remember needing to talk to my dad and him not taking time to talk with me. And as I sit and think about it tonight, that gave me such a great picture of my Heavenly Father. Now, I'm not trying to say my dad was perfect, because obviously no man is. But he loved me in such a way, and I watched him love my mom, his bride, showing me a real earthly picture of my Heavenly Father. I got a lot to thank God for. I hope you have a good mom and a good dad. I hope if something, maybe you can say, I wish I had that. Well, maybe God will give you someone to replace that position. Maybe God will bring someone into your life. Keep your heart open. Keep your mind open. Because I know God the Father loves you. And I know he wants you to feel fulfilled.
1: It's back to school season, and some students are asking you to join them in prayer for their school.
2: I'm Hope Garrison from Nix High School. 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
1: 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And if you take and share a picture of your visit, be sure to tag us.
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Building 429 on the Wind. Hey, I'm Mark filling in for Michelle tonight. Aren't you glad we got a God that never gives up on us? He never says, that Mark guy. Good grief. Here's the Afters.

Danny Gokey on The Wind. Hey, I'm Mark filling in for Michelle tonight. Hey, where do you listen to The Wind most of the time? I think a lot of the times that I'm listening to the radio, I'm in my car. And of course, my car has a windshield, it's got windows, it's got seats, it's got a steering wheel. But the two things I probably use the most are the windshield and the rearview mirror. And I catch myself sometimes looking at that rearview mirror a whole lot because somebody will be tailgating me, or I'll be trying to determine if it's okay, it's safe for me to go ahead and change lanes. Am I far enough in front of that tractor trailer to where I can move over to the next lane? The other night I was driving and I'm looking at the windshield and staring up in the rearview mirror, and I realize sometimes I do that in my life too. But I get

0: it out of whack. I get to looking at the rearview mirror way too much. I think about something I did 5 days ago, 5 years ago, or when I was 5 years old, and I start thinking about it and almost acting like I think I can change that. Rethinking that decision that I made, or repositioning that thing I didn't do, and wondering why I didn't do it, and wishing that I had, staring at the rearview mirror. That's one of the devil's tricks, I believe, to get us to look at that rearview mirror more than we look out of our windshield of our life. And I'm talking about just being present, not missing the moment of that person that's pouring their heart out to you while we're lost in our own thoughts, or that son or that daughter or that husband or that wife or mom or dad or that friend that just needs you to be there for them. Let's make sure we don't spend too much time looking in the rearview mirror of our life and a lot more time looking out the windshield, seeing where we're going, seeing what God has in store for us.
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Need to breathe on the wind. Hey, I'm Mark, filling in for Michelle. 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Here's for King and Country, Fix My Eyes.

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0: Living Water. That's Kane on the Wind. I'm Mark. I'm filling in for Michelle tonight. I appreciate you hanging out with me. I've been thinking a lot lately about my dad. I'm not really sure why he's been so present in my mind. Of course, I love him. I miss him. I lost him a couple of years ago. But I've just been thinking a lot about him. And I was thinking yesterday about how when I would come home from a singing trip, I went to Liberty University on a music scholarship. My wife and I both did. And it was the most fun time ever to go to school because we'd go to school Monday and Tuesday. Tuesday night, we'd get on a bus, drive all night, get to some place, some town. We'd get off the bus Wednesday morning. We'd go in and do three or four high school assemblies. We'd sing in a church that night. We'd pack up, go to bed, do the next thing Thursday, the same thing Friday. It was a great way to go through college. But when I would get home from those trips, I'd go by and see my dad at where he worked. And he would always slip me a $20 bill. He would say, hey, you probably need some gas in your car. You probably want to take Terrace out to dinner while you're here. Here's a $20 bill. He said, is that enough? Do you need more? And I'd go, no, Daddy, thank you. Thank you for that. Well, fast forward to just a couple years ago. And the tables were kind of turned. I went to visit my dad. He had fallen. He'd broken a hip. And he couldn't stay with us as he had been for several years. Went to see him, and he started telling me a story. He said Chad came to see me, and Chad's my oldest son, who lives about 20 hours away. So I know Chad hadn't come to see him because he would have also come to see me. Chad came to see me today. I took him out to breakfast. I didn't even have money to buy him breakfast. He said, can you loan me $20? I said, well, Daddy, I can't loan it to you. Because you gave me so many $20 bills, I owe you so many of them. So let me just start paying you back. And so he had his wallet, and he had his driver's license in his wallet. And I put a $20 bill. I said, the next time Chad comes now, you'll be able to treat him for breakfast. You'll be able to buy him breakfast. He said, yeah, I sure will. And then about 5 minutes later, he said, I think maybe I was dreaming. I'm not sure if that was Chad visiting me or not. And I was like, yeah, Daddy, I think maybe that was you dreaming because I haven't seen Chad, but it was a good dream, wasn't it? He said, yeah. He said, well, thanks for that $20 bill anyway, just in case. And I said, oh, Daddy, I'll take care of you. And I walked out of there. I had several tears in my eyes and just a little bit choked up thinking how the tables turn and how it was my opportunity to make sure that my dad felt comfortable, that my dad had a $20 bill in his wallet. Whether he needed it or not, he knew it was in there. And I thank God for the opportunity to serve him that way.
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0: yesterday, today, and forever.
1: That's how long God is in control.
0: And maybe how long that pile of laundry has been on the couch? But whatever.
1: The Wind.

0: Still in the business of making waves. This is The Wind. I'm Mark. I'm filling in for Michelle tonight. I appreciate you hanging out with me. I was reading in Philippians chapter 4, starting in verse 6. It says, don't be anxious about anything, but in every situation, by prayer and petition, with thanksgiving, present your request to God. And the peace of God that transcends all understanding, I like to think of that as being beyond human comprehension, the peace of God will guard your hearts and your minds in Christ Jesus. You know, worry tries to speak louder than everything else. But God's peace, it speaks deeper. He doesn't call us to figure everything out. He calls us just to bring it to Him. We don't have to carry it alone. All we have to do is give it to Him in prayer. He sees everything that we can't see. He knows what we need already, and He's already been working on it. He's already working right now. His peace isn't fragile. It's a protection for our heart, and it's a calm for our mind and for our soul. And I know, I got to tell you, that's the kind of peace that the world can't give to us. And that's the kind of peace that God hands out on a free basis. We just have to go to Him and ask for it.
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That's exactly what the cross is for. This is The Wind. I'm Mark, filling in for Michelle tonight. God knew we needed to be rescued, and He gave us Jesus. Here's Lauren Daigle. You

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Isn't it amazing? The grace that God pours out on us. That's Phil Wickham, Crowder. This is The Wind. I'm Mark, filling in for Michelle. And Michelle, if you haven't heard, is going through a health struggle of her own right now. She's going through radiation treatment. We're asking God to heal her. But she shared today that she's going to worship through this. She's going to share the love of Jesus, the peace of Jesus. She feels like God's allowing her to go through this for a reason. She's confident that he's going to heal her, that he's already healing her. She says she's going to worship through it. And I just love that. She's going to worship God, tell people about Jesus while she's going through this health battle. Here's Tasha Layton on The Wind.

Megan Woods on the Wind. That's Heaven Down Here. Hey, I'm Mark. I'm filling in for Michelle tonight. Here's a verse of encouragement for you. It's Isaiah 40:31. Those who hope in the Lord will renew their strength. They'll soar on wings like eagles. They'll run and not grow weary. They'll walk and not be faint. You know, some days, no matter what we do, no matter how hard we try, we're gonna feel tired. We're gonna feel overwhelmed, and we're gonna feel at the end of the day like we just don't have anything left. But this verse from God is a reminder to us that our strength, it doesn't come from us. It comes from Him. And we don't have to keep on keeping on. We don't have to keep going on. Not on our own. We put our hope in the Lord. He lifts us up. He renews us. He gives us the strength that we need.

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4: I know this road is getting hard.

Cochran and Company on the Wind. I'm Mark, filling in for Michelle tonight. Grace, the grace of God pours on us even when we're at our worst, even when we think, oh, God would not want to have anything to do with me. He loves us, my friend. Here's Blanca. If I'm

Lost and Found on the Wind. I'm Mark, filling in for Michelle tonight. A husband sent this to his wife, and he said, there's something I need to say to you. One day, one of us is going to have to say goodbye first. And even thinking about that breaks my heart. So before that moment comes, I just want to say thank you. Thank you for loving me through every season of life. Thank you for standing beside me when life wasn't easy and for choosing us over and over and over again every day. We weren't perfect, but our love was real. And together we've turned ordinary days into a lifetime of beautiful memories. If I were given the chance to live this life all over again, I'd still want to find you. I'd still want to hold your hand, and I'd still want to choose you every single time. Because in the end, it was never about having a perfect life. It was about having you. My friend, as I read that, I just thought, I hope we never forget. Cherish the people that we love while they're still here. Cherish the people we love while we're still able to go up and give them a hug and tell them we love them. Tomorrow isn't promised to us, but love we share today, that's something that will last forever.

0: closer.
1: And I love the story that he's writing about you. I love the story he's writing about me. It's the creator of the universe who has that pen in his hand. Hey, this is The Wind. I'm Mark. My friend, I appreciate you hanging out with me. I'm filling in for Michelle for a while as she's in a health battle of her own. And let's just go to God right now. Let's ask him to heal her, to work in her life. Father, I pray that you would be with Michelle even in this very minute. Wherever she is, whatever she's doing, I lift her up to you. I lift her body. I pray that you would begin healing her as only you can. And Father, I pray also for her husband as he walks beside her, that you'd give him the strength, that you'd give him peace, that he would be an encouragement to her. And that both of them would know, that they would know that they know that they know that you're right there with them, that you're not leaving them, and that you're in the process of healing her every single minute. We love you, Father. I pray blessings over the families. I pray blessings over my friend who's listening right now. Thank you for the privilege of being your child. We love you tonight, Jesus.

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0: It's back to school season, and some students are asking you to join them in prayer for their school.
1: My name is Dawson Blaine, and I go to Kickapoo High School. First priority, we actually have 15 to 20 consistent people coming, and we've had up to like 30 students coming on those invite weeks when people are sharing their testimonies. Got to pray that he can just soften hearts and just give us boldness and confidence to go out and do the work, and that he'll just bless our efforts.
0: Join us and students from First Priority of the Ozarks this Saturday by going to a school near you and praying over the campus. And if you take and share a picture of your visit, be sure to tag us.
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Hi, this is Kyle from The Morning Show. I feel like I'm cheating with the answer just a little bit because I've been witness to a lot that God has done with this ministry to draw people closer to Him. That's probably where my description starts. 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We view the work that we do as missionary work to the Ozarks in four states. And you know what? The testimonies are clear. God is saving and changing lives through the ministry of the wind. So now, how would you describe the wind? Text me and let me know at 800-394-9535.

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0: Whether your skies are clear, bright blue,
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0: When you think of this radio station, how would you describe the wind? Hi, this is Kyle from The Morning Show. I feel like I'm cheating with the answer just a little bit because I've been witness to a lot that God has done with this ministry to draw people closer to Him. That's probably where my description starts. 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And you know what? The testimonies are clear. 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So now, how would you describe the wind? 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

0: It's back to school season, and some students are asking you to join them in prayer for their school.
1: My name is Hannah Skinner, and I attend Central High School. Prayer is really important for Central High School specifically because we have the IB program and so many different programs that can be conflicting interests with spirituality or even just so many things that are going on in students' mind. And so whenever we can pray about that and really just ask God to move upon the hearts of our students, it's a really powerful tool really to speak to the students directly and to God also.
0: Join us and students from First Priority of the Ozarks this Saturday by going to a school near you and praying over the campus. And if you take and share a picture of your visit, be sure to tag us.
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3: And when you change what you think about, you're changing what your brain is structurally for the purpose of helping you. And that's exactly the same kind of thing as I do with surgery. So this idea of self-brain surgery is you can change what your life looks like by changing how you think about things.
2: That's Dr. Lee Warren sharing about God's incredible creation of the human brain and how you have choices to literally make your brain better. I'm John Fuller, and welcome to a fascinating conversation today on Focus on the Family with Jim Daly.
4: John, I'm so looking forward to the discussion today because I think sometimes in the Christian community, we don't see science for what it is, which is the discovery of God's creation. Mm-hmm. That's how the early scientists looked at it, how they, Newton, in discovering and figuring out calculus and, you know, because he felt if this is a created universe, then there's a way to know the created universe, mm-hmm. right? We just need to find out what God intended and how he built it. And today's discussion is going to be fascinating because we have a very special guest, Dr. Warren, who's a neurosurgeon. And that area of brain science, brain research, it is a fascinating field.
2: It is. And he's captured some of his insights in a terrific book called The Life-Changing Art of Self-Brain Surgery. Love the title, and we'll encourage you to get a copy of that today.
4: Dr. Warren, it's great to have you back. It's been some time, 2021, I think, when we had you here last time, so thank you.
3: Thank you. It's great to be back with you guys. Thank you so much.
4: You know, let's kick it off right there. Let's knock this down. So many of us in the Christian community, we struggle a bit with that bridge into science. To me, it's exciting because I think more and more right now, science is proving creation, that there is a creator. Let me give you one that I found in some of the research and have you respond. The telomeres, and these are the caps of your DNA, right? And the longer your telomeres, the more likely you'll have a longer life. You will live a longer life. And they're looking at that score saying what predicts a longer telomere in your genetic makeup is less stress in your life as a child. So if you have an absent father, and they connected those dots saying, if your dad is loving in the home, present with you, your telomeres are going to be longer and you should have a longer life. This is like right out of scripture.
3: Right out of scripture.
4: What do you say about that kind of observation that we're learning now?
3: Well, I think that the thing I've tried to sum up and I've been looking at for many years is that every time scripture writes a prescription for human flourishing, science eventually comes along and says, guess what we figured out? And it always lines up. That's exactly what we see with DNA. You know, stress when you're younger shortens your lifespan.
4: Yeah, it's so fascinating to me. You know, even in your research in the book, you mentioned this idea of genetics having a role and brain science having a role in generational difficulty. And you think again of Scripture where it says the sins of the father will rest upon, you know, the third and fourth generation, something like that. When you read that Scripture as a neurosurgeon, knowing the research that you have, how do you translate that?
3: Well, we always kind of talk about that like it's a threat, like, right? God's going to do something bad to your kids if you don't live a certain way. But what we've sort of figured out through the science of epigenetics is it's really just a warning. Like, the things that you do in your life, the things you think about, the way you live your life affects the genetic makeup of your kids when they start. And that's the bad news, so to speak, that your kids can be born with some burdens that they didn't need to have. But the good news is we know now that you can reverse all those things. If you figure out how to manage things well in your life, all those genetic starting points can be switched off and you can develop a more healthier and longer life if you get it right in your generation. And that can be passed on to your kids.
4: Mm-hmm. And we're going to talk about how you can begin to do that. And I know some people are going, oh, wait a minute, this lack of leaning on God. You're not saying that at all. This
3: not
4: is to lean on God, the designer, to better understand his blueprint for how life lives. You know, when we become Christians, and there's people listening and watching who are not believers. We know that through our research, and we're grateful that you're listening. And we, with all our heart, want you to come into a relationship with Christ.
3: Yeah.
4: But in that context, as a scientist, as a neurosurgeon, when we read those scriptures, it really is kind of a blueprint for how God intends for us to live a good life in him, right?
3: That's right.
4: Describe that.
3: So Jesus said in John 10:10, he gave us this dichotomy. The thief comes to steal and kill and destroy. I came that you might have life and have it abundantly. And so that's this idea that we're supposed to have a life of fulfillment while we're here, not our circumstances, but the way we feel, the way we manage things. And so what we're learning through science is if you think about the right things in the right way, your brain makes structural changes to improve your physiology and your life gets better, regardless of your external circumstances. So Scripture and science, again, lining up. So the idea that if you come to a relationship with your Creator, you start to see his plan and his design for your life, that turns out to be what science is showing us all along.
4: You know, when we get into it now, when you look at brain science, for so long we've been told these things are fixed. In other words, if you have behavioral issues, these are things that are immutable and can't be fixed. But again, brain science is saying, not so fast. In that context, what has modern brain science revealed and completely challenged in that area?
3: Yeah, it's been amazing since the 1950s when they gave us the structure of DNA, the whole prevailing doctrine of science in general, and that leads to psychology and therapy and in general, the opinion of everybody in society is that the brain that we have creates the life that we have. The genetics, your upbringing, things that can affect your brain all determine what kind of capabilities and possibility you have for your life. So everybody thinks that if you get the wrong brain, you get the wrong life. And then 21st century neuroscience comes along with functional imaging and shows us that your brain is structurally changing itself every second of every day of your entire life. It's never been the same brain 2 days in a row. And the primary driver of those structural changes turns out to be the things that you most frequently think about and the perspective from which you think about them. And that's why all of a sudden you start reading scripture like Romans 12 about renewing your mind, and you start seeing that the Bible had it right all along. Again, that what you think about turns your brain into what it is. It's never been that your brain determines who you are. It's what you think about determines what your brain becomes.
4: You know, those that would preach like this message of positive talk, I mean, someone like Tony Robbins, I don't know him, he's probably a great guy. But in other words, you can just positively talk yourself into a greater place, a greater wealth, greater social skills, whatever it might be, more friends, etc. I would think those people are tapping into a bit of this, but describe the difference, what you're talking about spiritually and physiologically, the
3: right
4: difference.
3: So I want to make a very clear distinction between this whole doctrine of sort of manifesting a better life and all of that and what we're talking about from scripture and science properly applied, is that there is some truth to the fact that the way you think about things affects the things that happen to you. And there's all kinds of science around how our brains affect other people, even non-verbally. So there are mirror neurons and electromagnetic field that we put off and all of that. And you can increase your chances of having better circumstances by changing how you think, because it makes your brain and your body and your emotions line up with other people's in a different way. So there's some truth to that. The real truth underlying all that, though, is that the way God made our brains is we have a system called the reticular activating system that actually filters what we see and perceive in the environment around us.
4: And so say that again, what it is?
3: The reticular reticular activating system, the system of neurons in your brainstem, that when you tell your brain that you are going to look out for something, like I'm going to have a lousy day, for example, your brain begins to filter to show you things in the environment to reinforce what you've told it to be looking out for. This is why Scripture is always telling us to rejoice in all of our circumstances, to keep a positive attitude, to look for things to be thankful for. Because if you're looking for things to not be thankful for, you're going to find a lot of them, because your brain will literally try to show you the environment that you're looking for. And so it's not magic. It's the way God made our minds to help us see the world that He's put out there. There's always possibility around us, and there's always trouble. He says, look for the positive, because that's going to help you make your brain function as best it can.
4: Yeah. I know you're a neurosurgeon, a psychologist or psychiatrist. What they're dealing with high levels of anxiety and depression in the culture right now, how does a person that wakes up already predisposed to kind of thinking fearfully of everything around them, right, structurally, how do they begin to rethink that when that's your pattern?
3: So the first thing is to realize that the research shows that a large percentage of the automatic things that we think and feel, so these thoughts that pop into our heads or these moods kind of come upon us, a large percentage of those are not based on anything that's real. They're just based on your brain trying to make sense out of the environment or out of your past experience. And so if you're used to feeling a certain way all the time, your brain will sort of wake you up feeling that way. But as soon as you learn that you can start to ponder things from a different perspective, and your brain will begin to reinforce what you're telling it to focus on, your mood will follow that. The psychology is very clear now. The people who learn to think more positively, again, not false positivity, but to think more realistically, that I have some control and some agency in what I feel and what my life turns out to be if I choose to renew my mind, like the Bible says. So I would say, if you're struggling with mood or affect, like, understand that you're not the victim of that. You don't have to respond to what your brain and your emotions are telling you. You can literally use your mind to control your brain from the top down and decide rather how you want to feel and begin to make that more real.
4: Now, in that context, that sounds a bit like rerouting your neural pathways, which is something science is working with people that struggle with anxiety or depression. Yeah. Describe what that means, rerouting neural pathway. That's what you're saying, but yeah, for the layman, what is that really doing?
3: Really important to understand. It sounds like sort of a self-help kind of gimmicky way of thinking about things. It sounds like a metaphor. It's actually real. It's that your brain works by connecting neurons to other neurons and then groups of neurons to other groups of neurons. Those are called synapses, these little connections. They're physical wires, like these wires on these microphones, that connect different parts of your brain. And the science shows now that when you think about one thing and not another thing, you literally degrade the old pathway that was there and lay down the pipes, the wiring, for a new connection between neurons that wasn't there before. So you literally are structurally rewiring your brain in a real physical way that can be measured. So changing how you think, that's what Philippians 4 is all about, by the way. Like, if you want to be less anxious, be grateful, think about different things, and you'll be guarded by peace. That literally makes structural changes in your brain. And we know now, within seconds to minutes of changing the things you ponder, you're making new pathways to your brain. So it's not metaphor, it's mechanism of how we can create this life that Jesus said He came here to give us.
4: You know, I need to ask this question because someone who struggles with anxiety or any, you know, difficulty in their emotional structure, it can sound so easy, but it hasn't worked for me. I wake up every day fearful, and I live in that place. So I just want to, how would you speak to a patient, in other words, that struggles with that? And, you know, there is help. There are ways. There's clinics that people can certainly go to.
3: That's right.
4: That help them in this regard. But I'm mindful of that person that is suffering and feels like this is too thin.
3: Well, let me just first of all say, I'm here primarily today not as an expert, not as a neurosurgeon, not as somebody pontificating about this, but as a bereaved father who lost a son, as a PTSD victim from the Iraq War. I've been in this place, and the reason I'm doing this research and writing this book is because I resonate with that person that's feeling that. And so it's not a character flaw to feel bad or to have emotions that are pushing you around. But the thing you need to understand is the reason you feel that so strongly every day is because your brain has automated that as a pathway. And the good news is, as soon as you start to pursue a different pathway, your brain will begin to automate that and to try to make that new neural environment and neurochemical environment real and more more powerful for you. So this can be managed and can be overcome no matter where you start. If you need professional help, those folks know how to help you get to that new place. God's given you the mechanism. It's already inside you. And I think the prevailing thing we need to know is we're designed for this kind of healing. Mm. We're not designed to stay broken.
4: Dr. Warren, with Mitch, I mean, they will say, they being psychologists, et cetera, that the most difficult experience in life is a parent losing their son or daughter. You mentioned Mitch. What happened? What were the circumstances around that?
3: We don't really know. Jim, he and his best friend were stabbed to death in the same house on the same night. They never solved the crime. They came up with theories, but never gave us any more information than that. And so not only did we lose a child, but we didn't know what happened, and we never were able to
4: How old was he?
3: He was 19.
4: Oh, my goodness.
3: And so you're right. That was remains the most difficult season that we've ever been through. And then wrapped in all that mystery, it made it harder to process.
4: You know, given you've experienced something that heart-wrenching, I mean, how did you and your wife just begin to climb out of that place?
3: So it actually turns out that it was kind of brain science and faith working together that helped us navigate that. We were at the time working in an Auburn University campus, and the building we worked in was doing this brain imaging, 21st century brain imaging, and we had a chance to watch some of that research one day. And we went down to the scanner, and they had a woman in the scanner watching. We were watching her brain be scanned, and functional imaging allows you to see what the brain is doing, not just what it looks like. And they spoke into the woman's ear, and they said, "Mrs. Johnson, think about the worst thing you've ever felt in your whole life." And we thought, well, we know what that is for us. And we watched the screen change as she thought about the worst moment of her life. We watched the neurotransmitters in her brain change, and the fear center of her brain light up. And then shortly after that, we saw her physiology change as her blood pressure went up and her heart rate spiked and all of that. So we watched her thinking turn into brain activity that turned into body activity. And then they said, okay, stop thinking about that, and now think about the best day of your life. And shortly after she changed what she thought about, her frontal lobes came online, her amygdala fear center calmed down, and her blood pressure came down, her heart rate came down. We saw it in real time, thinking, changing brain, changing body. And Lisa, my wife, said that reminded her of Philippians 4, where it says, if you want to be less anxious, be grateful. Like, think about something better, all those different thought transplants you could do. And just as clear as I'm talking to you now, I heard this message from the Lord, like that when I do brain surgery, I'm intentionally making a structural change in somebody's brain to try to help them. And when you change what you think about, you're changing what your brain is structurally for the purpose of helping you. And that's exactly the same kind of thing as I do with surgery. So this idea of self-brain surgery is you can change what your life looks like by changing how you think about things. And I realized in that moment, I can't change having lost my son. So if I want to feel better, I've got to change how I think about losing my son. Mm. So can I make it legacy? Can I think of some way to make his loss a gain for us, for not for us personally, but to help other people through it? Can I turn it into some purpose? And so then my life became about, like, how do I use this to help somebody find the footing that I was trying so desperately to find? How can I find scripture that reinforces this idea that my brain can change if I change my thinking? And that's really when it began to heal for me, Jim.
4: I mean, Dr. Warren, that's a beautiful example of how to heal.
2: Mm. This is Focus on the Family with Jim Daly, and today we're talking with Dr. Lee Warren about his book, The Life-Changing Art of Self-Brain Surgery. 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
4: Dr. Warren, you describe a fascinating experiment with mice and cherry blossoms.
3: Yeah.
4: My son, who's doing his master's in biochemistry, knew about this research and was really interested in it as well. But describe its outcomes and what caught your attention.
3: Right, this is this theme of epigenetics, that the research of epigenetics came out of this type of work. They looked at mice, and they exposed them to a powerful smell. They used cherry blossoms. Apparently, mice like cherry blossoms. And when they could see that the mice, their male mice, were reacting to the smell, they would shock them. So they basically taught these mice to be afraid of the smell of cherry blossoms. And then they studied their DNA, and what they found is that they made powerful switches in the expression of their fear molecules, their stress hormones, in the sperm cells of these male mice in response to that threat, and that could be inherited. So basically down to four generations, they figured out that shocking the great-grandparent would produce babies born down to four generations with abnormal stress responses, elevated cortisol levels. So these mice were born afraid of the smell of cherry blossoms, even though they had never experienced adversity in response to that threat. And so that says, again, things that happen in your life can affect your generations. That's been replicated in humans, by the way, in Holocaust survivors. They found that down to four generations, the children or great-grandchildren of Holocaust survivors can be born with abnormally high cortisol and abnormal stress responses. And so that tells us that things that happened before we were ever born affect how we feel inside. The good news is, in mice and in humans, that's been shown that you can reverse those changes in one generation. So if you are born, for example, stressed by things you didn't experience, and you do the work to learn how to manage that in your lifetime, your children will be born with a more normal stress response than you were. So that means you can fix it. That's why God says, down to 1,000 generations, we'll get it right. We'll make it better. So there's great hope in learning how to get this right in your lifetime.
4: Yeah.
2: I'm really intrigued, Dr. Warren, by doing the work. And I'm thinking of those of us in the adoptive community or foster care space, children who have gone through deep trauma and difficulties that they can't control. These things happen to them. What does doing the work mean for us as parents or caregivers or family members when we have somebody in our life who's been really traumatized?
3: I think the first thing is to really buy into the truth that your system was designed by your loving Creator to give you an opportunity for your life to feel better than it has felt in the past. So things that weren't your fault, things that you went through, things that you experienced, things you inherited, don't have to be the future for you. And so we've learned from the trauma research, for example, that it's never really been about the trauma that we went through that creates the life that we have. It's the responses that we've adopted to those traumas. And as soon as you learn that, it becomes good news. Like if it was true that the loss of my son would create the future of despair for me, if it was the loss of Mitch, then I wouldn't have much agency or hope that I could change that because he's gone, right? If you went through something as a child, that thing really happened. And if it was that thing that created your future, then you wouldn't have a lot of hope. But it turns out, when you understand that you adopted a set of responses that were maladaptive or were not helpful to you, that you believed some things to be true about yourself, that you accepted some labels, that you believed some lies maybe from your enemy even, that the future had to look like the past. If you believe that, that's actually what's been creating the reality that you have. And as soon as you learn that your brain will structurally change when you decide to change how you look at the things you've been through, when you decide to change your perspective and look at them in a different way, then you can start creating a brain that will support who you want to be in the future and not who you have been in the past. Mm-hmm. That's where the hope lies.
4: There, you know, and so many scriptures are jumping into my head that reinforce this very attitude, whether it's fear not, you know, back to that point in the discussion a little while ago.
3: Yeah.
4: The Lord is saying, don't fear. Don't set up your narrow pathways to be fearful.
3: That's right.
4: And read my word so that it gives you hope. And man, is it that basic? That's amazing.
3: It really is that basic. We're designed to heal and get better.
4: Yeah, that is something. Let me, as we're drawing to a close here, let me ask this question on the parenting side. We will joke from time to time. Again, these are things that us parents say to our kids. Hey, we probably messed you up, so we're going to set aside some money for you to get counseling at the right time. I mean, we say that in jest, but it sounds like this may be very true. You know, in other words, we've participated as parents to either help or not help our children overcome these things. Let me give you a specific example, like controlling parents, the helicopter parent. It's tough to build resiliency into your children if you're saving them from every moment, right?
3: That's right.
4: Speak to the importance as a parent of understanding brain science so you can appropriately, spiritually, in tune with God's design, raise up your children in the way they should go.
3: That's right. Yeah, I wrote a whole chapter in the book about pediatric self-brain surgery because it's so important to understand that you're stewarding these little minds who are creating brains that are going to hopefully support them in a good way for the rest of their life. And it's incredibly important to understand, just like you said, the best example is resilience. We all have this idea that if we protect our kids from all kinds of hardship that they'll have a better life, but the research doesn't back that up at all. We're seeing now kids that can't launch, they're taking their parents to job interviews with them, they're not getting driver's licenses when they turn 16 because they don't know that they can survive adversity because we never let them survive adversity when they were little. The Bible says in Romans chapter 5, suffering produces endurance, and endurance produces character, and character produces hope. Like, we're supposed to get to hope through the process of surviving some adversity. And now we know from brain science in the 21st century that the part of your brain that creates resilience and willpower and the ability to shift through hard things gets stronger only when you go through hard things. And so that means you need to let your kids experience some hardship when they're little and they can survive it. Like, it's not the end of the world if they have to sit by a kid that they don't like, or if they fall off the playground equipment and hurt themselves a little bit. It's the end of the world if they grow up to become adults who don't know that they're wired to get stronger when they go through something hard. So the Bible's been saying it all along. Parents have a responsibility to let our kids grow up in a safe way, understand that God has a plan for them, even though it's going to be some hardship, that they're going to get stronger. They're designed to get stronger by going through that hardship, not by avoiding it.
4: Yeah. Dr. Warren, this has been so fascinating. I love this stuff, partly because my son is always talking with me and Gene about what he's learning. So that's opened my mind up to some of the things that you're expressing. And, you know, it's just far better for us as Christians to understand these things, not to be fearful of them, but my goodness, if we could talk to the Creator and understand His architectural drawings, why wouldn't we want to do that? And then when it gets to these great scriptures, I am of the opinion that nothing is lost in Scripture, that the words that God has given us are very purposeful. And I think and I hope people today can hear that when the Lord says, fear not, and to trust Him.
3: That's right.
4: That it has this connection into neuroscience. Oh my goodness, but who better than the Creator to give us those words to think about so that we can live a life that is more abundant in Christ.
3: That's right.
4: Finishing the John 10:10 scripture that you gave us. So thank you for being with us. This is so good.
3: Thank you, Jim. Thank you, John.
4: And I want to say to listeners, why not? You need to get a copy of this book and The Life-Changing Art of Self-Brain Surgery, written by Dr. Warren, a Christian neurosurgeon. I think you'll find amazing answers in here about things that you've probably thought about, but haven't thought about in this way.
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1: 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And there was a little girl in a wheelchair, and she was just doing her normal thing, just being a little girl in the story. But we never see that. And my daughter said, "Mommy, there's a girl in a wheelchair."
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0: Across the Ozarks and four states, we'll see partly sunny skies today. It'll be hot with an isolated shower or storm possible, highs in the mid-90s. It'll feel like 103 to 106 degrees, an east wind turning to the west under 10 miles an hour. Becoming cloudy tonight with scattered showers and storms possible, lows around 70. There could be an isolated morning storm, otherwise partly to mostly sunny on Thursday with highs around 90. Mostly clear Thursday night with lows in the upper 60s. I'm meteorologist Matthew Harding.
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0: day. How you doing?
1: Hola.
0: Yeah, what else goes with that?
1: ¿Cómo está?
0: Hey, that's what I was. The word I was going to say was nothing like that.
1: I took 4 years of Spanish, and I still can't speak it well. So, there's that.
0: I took zero, and I speak it about as good.
1: Yeah, I love foreign languages. My youngest brother was, he's retired now, a linguist for the United States Marines.
0: Did I ever tell you about my experience with foreign language?
1: No.
0: So I grew up in Fordland, and they taught French. I don't know if they still do, but at the time they've taught French. I didn't want to take French. And nobody in the area spoke French, except maybe the guy that ran the French restaurant.
1: Right. Okay. And that's even iffy.
0: So, last 2 years of high school, moved to Mountain Grove, and they taught Spanish, which they don't tell you, hey, maybe you should learn a language that's secondary in this area.
1: Right.
0: Like Spanish. No. Right. What do I want to learn? There was a group of us that's like, hey, could we do like a 0 hour, which is before school, 0 hour class of Russian? Does anybody, and that's not a common language, right? I mean, there are some that, you know, there are pockets that speak Russian in this area, but it is not prevalent. And when you're a high school student, you're like, yay, we're going to learn Russian. And then you realize after you've done taking the class, you're like, there's nobody here to talk to.
1: Right.
0: So you're going to lose it.
1: Yep.
0: That was me. I can't even speak Russian.
1: You can't say hello? You got absolutely nothing?
0: The only thing I can say, niet. There you go. I know that one.
1: Yay, he pulled that one out, didn't he?
0: Duh.
1: Good job.
0: Anyway. Hey, well, good morning. Glad to have you with us. It's Kyle and Sarah here to spend the morning with you. Coming up, our hope and encouragement in a couple of hours. Rick Hewlett from Rick's Automotive is going to pop in to talk about an event that he and we are going to be part of.
1: What a good guy, by the way.
0: Yeah. We'll get into that a little bit later on. But right now it's time for a morning prayer time. And if you have a prayer need, you can call or text our prayer team this morning. They're waiting to hear from you at 877-800-7729.
1: Heavenly Father, thank you for this day. Lord, I just pray for wayward children who may be in the audience this morning. Maybe a parent is waiting for that child to come back into the fold. And Lord, we just ask today that you would draw them to you. You say, if we ask anything according to your will, it will be done by my Father in heaven. And we know that it is your will to save. It is your will to deliver. It is your will to set free. So God, for every person who's listening who has a wayward family member, maybe it's a wayward parent, Lord, we just ask that you would put a Holy Spirit hit on their head and draw them to you, Lord. And I pray, Lord, that you would just get a hold of them and that they would repent and turn from their wicked ways. And Lord, that you would just save them and set them free, Lord, and that you would do something so unique in families, God, as we approach the holidays, believe it or not. Lord, I pray that fractured families will be mended by your power. Lord, you are the great reconciling God, and we love you. We give you this day in Jesus' name. Amen.

0: When chaos ensues as you get the kids off to school, we're here.
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0: just need to breathe on the wind with Kyle and Sarah. I'll be listening for the new song from Ann Wilson that we're debuting this week. Why? Because 1 month from today, she is in Springfield at Evangel University.
1: That's cool.
0: Yeah. Bringing some friends, Peter Burton and others that will be along with her on that tour. That will be fantastic. And you can get tickets through our box office at thewind.radio. I was looking at the birthday calendar today.
1: And?
0: Did you know that Bill Clinton, President Bill Clinton, is 80 years old today?
1: Oh, my goodness. President Clinton is 80 years old?
0: Last time I saw him in public, he was starting to show signs.
1: Okay, I'm looking at a more recent photo right now. Yeah. It's interesting. Oh, my goodness.
0: It's interesting to think that, you know, if you lived through his presidency.
1: I was young during his presidency, but I was studying, you know, political science at the time.
0: Yeah,
1: and so
0: the realization that he's now 80 means you're old too. Because he would have been, what, in his 50s? That was 30 years ago that he was president?
1: Was it? Yeah. Oh, man.
0: He was in his 40s and 50s.
1: Yeah, that's nuts.
0: Had white hair then too.
1: Yeah. 93, served as the 42nd president, two full terms, 93 to 01.
0: Yeah.
1: First term, 93 to 97. So I was still 30 in
0: years
1: school.
0: Ago. Well, 30 years ago this year, he was reelected.
1: I was in junior high. I would have been in junior high. I've always loved politics though, like my whole life. So that makes sense. And then second term was 97 to 01.
0: Yep.
1: Yeah. Huh. I can't believe it.
2: News on the Wind is brought to you by Integrity Home Care and Hospice, making a difference in the lives of people all over Southwest Missouri.
1: A Springfield mom is facing a child endangerment charge after authorities say she waited more than 4 hours to call 911 for her critically injured six-week-old son. Court documents say Star Vesey found the baby lethargic, limp, not eating, having trouble moving an arm, with a bruise on his forehead. The baby's father, Kenai Kelly, is now charged with child abuse or neglect, told investigators that he shook that infant and dropped him face down. The baby has lots of physical internal trauma. That baby had to be life-flighted to St. Louis Children's Hospital for care. A Flock license plate reader in Ash Grove has been damaged in what police are calling an act of vandalism. Officers found the camera knocked over early Monday morning with its wires cut. Police say a car appears to have been used to push the camera down, and the damage will cost the city several thousands of dollars. The camera has been removed and secured while the city is deciding whether to repair it or replace it at all. Police Chief Joe Mayhem says he understands that residents may have concerns about the technology, but would prefer those concerns obviously be addressed through the city hall rather than by damaging property. A Springfield property owner is asking a Greene County judge to review the city's process for dealing with alleged nuisance and code violations. RCT Realty, which owns property on North Grant, claims the city's administrative hearings and notices do not meet state requirements and that the city lacks sufficient evidence for its abatement order. The city had determined that property had conditions, including a damaged roof, deteriorated door, holes in the wall, etc. The owner also challenges how the city obtained some of its evidence and says repair work had begun. The city declined to comment because that case is now in litigation. There's a look at news. I'm Sarah Forhetz.
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5: Across the Ozarks and four states, We'll see partly sunny skies today. It'll be hot with an isolated shower or storm possible, highs in the mid-90s. It'll feel like 103 to 106 degrees, an east wind turning to the west under 10 miles an hour. Becoming cloudy tonight with scattered showers and storms possible, lows around 70. There could be an isolated morning storm otherwise, partly to mostly sunny on Thursday with highs around 90. Mostly clear Thursday night with lows in the upper 60s. I'm meteorologist Matthew Harding.

0: It is back to school day for Evangel University. Welcome back, students.
1: That's exciting. Okay, speaking of back to school.
0: Yeah.
1: You better not be using AI on essays, because a new study says that there's a 12% increase in the number of students submitting essays that are almost entirely written by AI. Here's why. It's so easy, right? Like, it's so easy now to not actually know the information yourself, just to go to AI and let AI do it. But that is criminal, if you will, in the school system. It will get you straight up kicked out of college. And even in, you know, high school, junior high levels, they're seeing it as well. It's a problem.
0: Oh, there's so much to unpack here. And if you're a college student, what she said, don't do it. The temptation is going to be real, because there's going to come.
1: It's not worth it.
0: There's going to come a night, middle of the semester, when you've had several assignments pile up on you all at once, and you have that essay that's due at 8 a.m. in the morning, and you have not been able to study, you've not been able to research it, and you're going to see the temptation, because you've seen others do it. I'll just use the AI platform to write it for me. I can just tweak a few words, and they'll never know. Even if they never know, you'll know.
1: They will know is the thing, though. They will know. That's the problem. I mean, it's interesting, because they actually have such good detection now to figure out who used AI and who didn't. So, in fact, this study goes in to say, like, how much of the essay was AI. Like, for instance, students are turning in like an 80% AI written essay, 20% like self-written.
0: I do have this to say about that, because I don't trust the platforms they use to test that.
1: But your experience with that was so long ago. Like, you have to realize how quickly this has evolved literally like the last 6 months.
0: The problem that I have, and we actually can change subjects. We get back to the original subject for a second. The problem I have is that they use AI to test if there's AI. And AI is notorious, even today. Today's versions of the AI platforms are notorious for being error prone. You cannot trust it. So if you have a platform, I guess what I'm saying is, if you are a student, you need to find ways to verify that what you wrote is legitimately what you wrote. It, just in case your work gets flagged as full or partially AI, and you're like, no, I did the assignment. I did the work myself. Just because you can't trust it. Yeah. Because you have too many teachers and professors who are trusting the AI to be accurate. And it's not accurate. It won't be accurate for a long time, because it's notorious for having errors in it. I did this just the other day. I just did a Google search on a particular subject, something I was interested in, and

0: the answer, the AI answer that it gave, I knew was wrong. You know, and it tried to link up to sources that were right, and the sources that it linked to were nothing of the subject at all. So it, you know, anyway, I say all that back to the original. Don't be tempted, because you're going to be tempted to use it.
1: Yeah.
0: Even as a high school student, Sarah's right. It'll land you in academic jail.
1: Big trouble at the college level. Big trouble.

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1: Should have been long gone now, yeah. Shouldn't be living.

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0: Molly Brand on the win. Kyle and Sarah, the morning show. I have something fun. This is kind of cool, Sarah. Later on today, I've been invited to be a part of a podcast.
1: That's exciting.
0: That will get published tomorrow. There's a group of a couple of local gentlemen who host a podcast that deals with local radio and just local society stuff. You know, it's kind of local culture thing. Will be interviewing me because of our recent number one in the ratings for the Springfield market.
1: That's cool.
0: I know. I'm so excited.
1: So tell me more about the recent number one rating, by the way.
0: So, yeah, for those not familiar, there's a company called Nielsen that surveys people in all across the country to see what they listen to, how they consume media, and they also have a TV side. You may have been done either one of those. And they gave us the results for this past spring. And in the Springfield Metro, we were the most listened to radio station out of everybody.
1: That's cool.
0: So these guys want to find out what's our secret sauce. Here's the funny part. I'll tell you what the secret sauce is.
1: He's got a name.
0: Jesus.
1: Amen. Jesus.
0: Because in all honesty, you know, we plan all kinds of different things, and we love to have more people listen all the time. We have high goals of more and more people to listen. You know, we really want everybody listening to this ministry. But the reality is we've not changed a program. We've not changed our strategy. We've not done anything different for the last, you know, for the last couple of years or so. And so there's only one thing in there that would have caused this, and that would have been God.
1: Yep. Amen.
0: So we give him the credit and thank you for believing in this ministry and allowing God to work through it to encourage you, to lift you up every day. And I get to brag on God this afternoon. I'm so excited.
1: That's cool. And also, there's always a remnant. I mean, the Christian audience is growing in Springfield, is what that means.

0: Days on the Wind is brought to you by Integrity Home Care and Hospice, making a difference in the lives of people all over Southwest Missouri.
1: In the news on this Wednesday, Ozark is moving closer to building a new police headquarters that would be more than three times the size of the current department. The Board of Aldermen is considering an agreement with Kansas City-based Hoffer Welker to design a roughly 21,000 square foot building. That project is estimated to cost around $19 million. Funding would be expected from bonds, general fund money, and capital improvement sales tax revenue. The police chief there says the current 6,000 square foot building creates serious workspace and privacy problems. Construction could begin in the second half of 2027, with completion expected in late 2028. Drivers in the Forsyth area can expect most of U.S. 160 to remain open during a future bridge replacement project over Swan Creek. MoDOT plans to build a new bridge just north of the existing one, making it about 8 feet wider and 21 feet longer. The current bridge, of course, will be removed after the new one is finished. A Springfield Transportation Company is expanding its access to national freight services by joining the Landstar network. Show Me Global Logistics, located on North Nearguard, is now operating as an independent Landstar agency. The company says the arrangement will provide customers with more shipping capacity, technology, tracking, and back office support. It'll also allow the local team to stay in place. Show Me Global Logistics has been in business now for more than 11 years. There's Look at News. I'm Sarah Forhetz.
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3: Across the Ozarks and four states, we'll see partly sunny skies today. It'll be hot with an isolated shower or storm possible, highs in the mid-90s. It'll feel like 103 to 106 degrees, an east wind turning to the west under 10 miles an hour. Becoming cloudy tonight with scattered showers and storms possible, lows around 70. There could be an isolated morning storm, otherwise partly to mostly sunny on Thursday with highs around 90. Mostly clear Thursday night with lows in the upper 60s. I'm meteorologist Matthew Harding.
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0: Josiah Queen on the Wind with Colin and Sarah. You ever had those cat-like reflexes?
1: Of course, out of the blue, unexpected reflexer.
0: You weren't expecting it, but something came at you, and you were able to snag it just without. I mean, it was almost like second nature.
1: Like a fly out just of the air.
0: Yeah, have you ever caught a fly?
1: Is that Mr. Miyagi? Who does that?
0: Yes, but he does it with chopsticks.
1: Right.
0: Have you ever caught a fly in the air?
1: With chopsticks, in fact. No,
0: I'm looking at you.
1: I've never caught a fly in the air
0: with your hand.
1: I mean, not to my knowledge.
0: I have several times. So the other day,
1: who do you think you are?
0: The other day, we're in the kitchen. There's a fly flying around, and Rebecca says to me, she says, "Could you get that fly? Take care of it." And, you know, we just typically wait for it to land somewhere. Either swatter. Have you ever clapped and caught one?
1: Yes, I have done that. That's easy to do.
0: She said that. No sooner she said that, it's flying right in front of me. I reached up and snagged it, and she just kind of looked at me dumbfounded, like, did I just see what I think I just saw?
1: You know what? Your manly man points went way up.
0: Oh, they did. I mean, honestly, the number of times I've tried that and missed, astronomical. But in the one moment where it counted, yup, got it.
1: He looks so cool, guys.
0: I bring this up. This has nothing to do with flies. Did you see the viral video at the Six Flags in Georgia where folks are riding this roller coaster? It's going about 70 miles per hour. A rider in the front of the ride loses her shoe, and it flies over the heads of everybody else, and the guy at the back grabs it in midair.
1: Oh, my goodness.
0: Yeah, it's pretty wild. And he was...
1: Actually, that could have, like, knocked somebody out. I'm glad he caught it.
0: Strangest... I mean, it was just one of those rare oddities that he happened to have, like, a GoPro or something on him, so he caught the thing on video of the shoe coming at him, and... You hear him yelling, "I got it! I got it!"
1: That's nuts.
0: After the ride's over with, he tracked down the girl who was like, "Where's my shoe? Here you go."

0: Voices.
1: I have a sheet of names, and there are probably 40 names on this sheet, Sarah. And they're all people who give to this ministry. All of these names have been checked off on this sheet except one. And so this morning, Tammy in Springfield, it's your day.
2: Thank you.
1: We want to say thank you for supporting this ministry.
2: All you get is a thank you, but you just need to know that you are truly doing the Lord's work.
1: You are.
2: It's true.
1: Yep. And if I could, Tammy, I'd buy you some 7 Brew right now, but you're not here, so you get our thanks. But it's a really big deal because the ministry that you enjoy is possible because of people like Tammy. I was reading a news story last night about Christian radio across the country and how you're seeing it expand as a lot of ministries are buying up different commercial stations that had played secular music and turning them over to Christian stations. And the reason that is happening is because people like, like our friend here, they support things like Christian media because Tammy, she believes in the wind.
2: Yes.
1: You know, others like her believe in Christian radio and the impact that it has in their lives. And that's something that the secular world, they can't say that. They struggle with that.
2: I mean, there's nothing like watching the transformation of somebody who comes to Christ. You know what I mean?
1: Yeah.
2: I have two friends that I'm thinking of right now who have, come to the Lord probably in the last 3 years or so. And it's such an incredible thing to watch. And slowly you do start changing what you listen to. So I'm not surprised that the audience, our audience is growing because, first of all, givers like Tammy. But then secondly, more people are coming to the Lord because guess what? He's coming back quickly.
1: Yes.
2: And he's working to draw all men unto himself.
1: So Tammy, thank you from the bottom of our hearts for helping us connect people to him.
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0: Hope Dyer's Mighty Name of Jesus on the Wind with Kyle and Sarah.
1: Ask me what I did last night.
0: What did you did last night?
1: I went to freshman high schooler orientation.
0: Freshman orientation?
1: Yeah.
0: Can you say where?
1: At Glendale. My middle child will be a freshman in high school. It's crazy to me. And I just want to say, by the way, I want to give a shout out to Heidi in the main office.
0: Yeah.
1: Kyle, the night was supposed to end at 8 p.m. And at 8:20, she was still working feverishly to get some like back-end computer stuff. It was really the job of an IT guy. And she was like, I got it. Give me that. And I just was like, thank you so much. And she was like, I listen to you guys. I'm thankful for
0: Heidi.
1: For what you do in the community. And anyway, so it was really great, Kyle.
0: So was it like meet the teacher night, student orientation?
1: Yeah, it was meet the teacher. I went and met all the teachers.
0: I don't know if Glendale does this. I know when my kids were at Willard that they would have the freshman orientation. And I think the same night they also had the senior, almost like a senior orientation, like, okay, parents, seniors, here's what you can expect this year.
1: Because
0: you're getting kicked out.
1: Yeah, I wasn't there for that. It was kind of fun, though, to meet all the teachers. There was one who, like, I just had, like, a good rapport with. And so then he was like, great. Let me see your schedule. So, your daughter's schedule. So, I showed him. And it was really funny because, you know, she has 8 teachers. He was like, good, good, good. Okay, brand new to the district. Don't know her yet. Good, good. And then he got to one of them and he goes, eh. I was like, that's funny. I don't know why. It just, because he barely knows me. And he was like, we'll see.
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1: In the news, a Springfield mom is facing a child endangerment charge after authorities say she waited more than 4 hours to call 911 for her critically injured 6-week-old son. Court documents say Star Vesey found the baby lethargic, limp, not eating, having trouble moving an arm with a bruise on his forehead. The baby's father, Kenai Kelly, is now charged with child abuse or neglect, told investigators that he shook that infant and dropped him face down. The baby has lots of physical internal trauma. That baby had to be life-flighted to St. Louis Children's Hospital for care. A Flock license plate reader in Ash Grove has been damaged in what police are calling an act of vandalism. Officers found the camera knocked over early Monday morning with its wires cut. Police say a car appears to have been used to push the camera down, and the damage will cost the city several thousands of dollars. The camera has been removed and secured while the city is deciding whether to repair it or replace it at all. Police Chief Joe Mayhem says he understands that residents may have concerns about the technology, but would prefer those concerns obviously be addressed through the city hall rather than by damaging property. A Springfield property owner is asking a Greene County judge to review the city's process for dealing with alleged nuisance and code violations. RCT Realty, which owns property on North Grant, claims the city's administrative hearings and notices do not meet state requirements and that the city lacks sufficient evidence for its abatement order. The city had determined that property had conditions, including a damaged roof, deteriorated door, holes in the wall, etc. The owner also challenges how the city obtained some of its evidence and says repair work had begun. The city declined to comment because that case is now in litigation. There's a look at news. I'm Sarah Forhetz.
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6: Across the Ozarks and 4 states, we'll see partly sunny skies today. It'll be hot with an isolated shower or storm possible, highs in the mid-90s. It'll feel like 103 to 106 degrees, an east wind turning to the west under 10 miles an hour. Becoming cloudy tonight with scattered showers and storms possible, lows around 70. There could be an isolated morning storm otherwise, partly to mostly sunny on Thursday with highs around 90. Mostly clear Thursday night with lows in the upper 60s. I'm meteorologist Matthew Harding.

0: Bill Wickham, Crowder, on the Wind with Kyle and Sarah. And we, all week long, are encouraging you to join us as we pray for the upcoming school year. Each day we're taking a different people group. We did students Monday, teachers yesterday. Today, we're going to pray for the Heidis of the world, the support staff, people who work in the office, the custodial crew, the people that you met. They're not the front and center folks, but without them, the school wouldn't happen.
1: Mm-hmm.
0: And so we're going to pray for them today. And Sarah, would you lead us in prayer?
1: Heavenly Father, we just lift up all of the support staff at all the schools, high schools, middle schools, junior highs, elementaries, and colleges. There are many of them. And I just pray, Lord, that they would be seen by you today, Lord, that they would know that they are a child of the Most High King, and Lord, that you would encourage them, that you would strengthen them. There's so much to do before school starts back, and in the coming few days, Lord, that they have left, and I pray that you would favor them in just being able to complete all of the odds and ends. And Lord, thank you for just the gifting on their life. Thank you for the glue that they are. Thank you for the attention to detail that you have gifted to them. Because as Kyle often quotes, Lord, you tell us that you care about every single detail of our life. Nothing too big, nothing too small. You are the God who sees. El Elroy, the God who sees us exactly where we are. Meet them today, Lord. Strengthen them. Be the lifter of their head and their hands. And bring them the victory in Jesus' name. Amen.

0: That's Lauren Daigle on the Wind with Kyle and Sarah. I want to revisit the support staff at schools. Sometimes there are teachers you encounter in different grades. You might have a teacher that makes a huge impact, huge inspiration. My youngest son is probably out of our three. He's the one that had that moment. I believe it was his third grade teacher, Mrs. Farmer, who turned his outlook around on school. He'd struggled, and they got to her, and she gave him the attention, or he gave her, rather.
1: She gave him the
0: attention that he needed to be able to realize that he could do it. So you have those teachers. They're special. But I want to tell you, it's that support staff. It is the person in the office sitting behind the front desk that students see every day, who has a smile on their face and a cheerful disposition. It's the bus driver who makes sure that the kids get there safely. It's that cook, the one cook that if they're in the kitchen, you know the food is going to be good that day.
1: Mm-hmm.
0: You know what I'm saying?
1: Yeah.
0: If they're gone, don't touch the beef stroganoff. But, it's that person. It's the school nurse who, attends to an injury or a sickness. It's those people that I think they have probably a bigger impact on the students, because you don't see them constantly if you're a student, but you see them enough that you recognize that friendly face.
1: And they're encouragers.
0: They do such a great job.
1: They're not normally the one needing to be a disciplinarian.
0: Right. Well, that helps too, for sure.
2: Good morning. This is Macy.
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0: Coming up in just a few minutes, Rick Hewlett from Rick's Automotive is going to stop by. We're going to talk about a special day for first responders with the Springfield Cardinals. Actually, it's not just one day, it's 2 days, September 11th and 12th. We'll get into details about that here in just a little bit, but let me first start off with this. This quote, risk or rust. You're either risking or you're rusting. As a man, take risks, don't rust.
1: That's good.
0: Do you know who said that? You probably don't.
1: No.
0: Justin Buzzard. He's a pastor in California, 47-year-old man, who is making headlines across the nation because he has just joined the San Jose City College Jaguars and made the football team as a defensive end.
1: And how old is he?
0: 47.
1: I saw a story, not on him, but there was another guy who did that for, band. He made some marching band, college marching band, and he was, you know, in his 50s. And, you know, I kind of love that. That's pretty great.
0: So roughly 3 decades ago, he suffered a sports injury that ended his career at the time. Well, he's had plenty of time to heal. Still has eligibility left. And on a whim, he decided to give it a shot. And he says his wife was kind of supportive.
1: Kind of.
0: She said, she told him, I want you to make the team, but I don't want you to play in any games. What she said, that's kind of some of the most hurtful words he'd ever heard. She later relented and now has all of the games scheduled
1: on
0: the
1: calendar. She needs to relent.
0: She did.
1: Come on.
0: She did. So it'll be a fun thing.
1: That's cool.
0: So the geezer's he's made the team. He's going to be on the defensive squad.
1: I'm telling you, there's something about once those kids are out of the house, and adults, like if you, like, you know, I love competitive like sports and endurance sports, like triathlon, all the things. Some of those women who like, they simply have more time on their hands.
0: Yeah.
1: And they know their why. Do you know what I'm saying? Like, it's no longer a job for them. They're loving it. Right. Like when you're a kid, it's like, oh, I got to go to practice. You might like the sport, but like your mentality is like, I got to go to practice. And now it's like therapeutic for them. I mean, it's impressive sometimes the older people get. So I think this guy is probably going to kill it.
0: I think so too. He's also curious how his teammates were going to accept him. You know, will it be like,
1: so you said, hey, he's a pastor, senior. Huh?
0: He's a pastor.
1: That's cool.
0: Which,
1: I mean, for such a time as this, like he can go be a witness, you know?
0: Maybe
1: good for him.
0: Taking a sabbatical through the fall. I don't know what he's doing, but anyway, that'll be something to follow, something exciting. Here's Jordan Feliz on the Wind.

0: Stories on the Wind is brought to you by Integrity Home Care and Hospice, making a difference in the lives of people all over Southwest Missouri.
1: A Springfield mom is facing a child endangerment charge after authorities say she waited more than 4 hours to call 911 for her critically injured six-week-old son. Court documents say Star Vesey found the baby lethargic, limp, not eating, having trouble moving an arm, with a bruise on his forehead. The baby's father, Kenai Kelly, is now charged with child abuse or neglect, told investigators that he shook that infant and dropped him face down. The baby has lots of physical internal trauma. That baby had to be life flighted to St. Louis Children's Hospital for care. A Flock license plate reader in Ash Grove has been damaged in what police are calling an act of vandalism. Officers found the camera knocked over early Monday morning with its wires cut. Police say a car appears to have been used to push the camera down, and the damage will cost the city several thousands of dollars. The camera has been removed and secured while the city is deciding whether to repair it or replace it at all. Police Chief Joe Mayhem says he understands that residents may have concerns about the technology, but would prefer those concerns obviously be addressed through the city hall rather than by damaging property. A Springfield property owner is asking a Greene County judge to review the city's process for dealing with alleged nuisance and code violations. RCT Realty, which owns property on North Grant, claims the city's administrative hearings and notices do not meet state requirements and that the city lacks sufficient evidence for its abatement order. The city had determined that property had conditions, including a damaged roof, deteriorated door, holes in the wall, etc. The owner also challenges how the city obtained some of its evidence and says repair work had begun. The city declined to comment because that case is now in litigation. There's a look at news. I'm Sarah Forhetz.
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4: Across the Ozarks and four states, we'll see partly sunny skies today. It'll be hot with an isolated shower or storm possible, highs in the mid-90s. It'll feel like 103 to 106 degrees, an east wind turning to the west under 10 miles an hour. Becoming cloudy tonight with scattered showers and storms possible, lows around 70. There could be an isolated morning storm, otherwise partly to mostly sunny on Thursday with highs around 90. Mostly clear Thursday night with lows in the upper 60s. I'm meteorologist Matthew Harding.
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0: David Leonard, well done. On the Win with Kyle and Sarah in studio this morning. From Rick's Automotive, it's Rick Hewlett. Good morning, Rick. Glad to have you with us. You are here for a very special purpose to talk about a special event that we're teaming up on to love on our local families and members of our first responder teams.
1: Absolutely, yes. We try to gear our marketing around them, bring acknowledgement to them. I mean, we all know when something happens, there's one there, but you know, what do they do in their regular life? You know, what are they and with their families? So this is something we've done. I think this is our fourth, fifth year to do this. On September 11th and 12th, we host a family night for the first responders. You know, and that's ambulances, fire, sheriffs, police officers, all of them, to bring their family out to the ballpark and enjoy a game together. And this year we're going to shake it up a little bit. We always give them a voucher for food, but this year we're going to have hot dogs and hamburgers there, and we'll have the fun center for the kids to go over and do the bounce houses and everything that's over there for them to play with. So they're going to come in early and have a picnic and let us get to know them and shake their hands and thank them for what they do, and then enjoy a great ball game together.
0: And this is at no cost to the families.
1: No cost. No, that's just show up. Everybody's welcome, first responders and their families, and we hope we have a great turnout. If we fill the stadium, that's great.
2: That's cool. And Rick's Automotive has taken care of first responders in the way of their vehicles, which that was like news to me. That's really cool because if you see an ambulance on the back of a tow truck, we're all in trouble.
1: That's true.
0: Run the history. You were telling us before we started talking, you were telling us the history of how you got involved with taking care of the fleets for the major hospitals in the area.
1: Yes, in the early 80s, the hospitals actually didn't have, they call it pre-hospital services, they didn't have their own ambulances, and it was Springfield Paramedics, and we, at that time, a new show had just came out about paramedics. I don't recall the name of it, but it was bringing acknowledgement to the excellence that they moved into. You know, it wasn't just, you know, it wasn't just somebody showed up to traffic accidents. I mean, they were actually trained paramedics that could come in and help keep a person alive before they got to the hospital. And then Mercy Hospital and Cox absorbed Springfield Paramedics, and Mercy started their own service. And through that, some of those paramedics that we'd gotten to know and the people ran them just kept asked the hospitals. We kept doing them from then on. So it's something we're very proud of, and it's something that's become a big part of what we do. I mean, we have a specialized team that's all they do is the first responders vehicles, mainly ambulances. We do some sheriff's cars and things of that sort. We don't do fire engines. That's a very specialty
2: field.
1: Yes. Yeah. And they, the people that do that, I very much respect, because that's a machine, you know, that they're working on. And of course the space it takes to do it. But anyway, we've been proud to get to know the paramedics and a lot of times their families and things. And, Mark Alexander with Cox Medical Center and Bob Patterson with Mercy Hospital, they run a great team. They've done so much for our community that nobody really is aware of. They know they're there when you need them, but that's a constant, ongoing, everyday job for them to do. So I get to give a shout out to both of them for how they've ran their team over the years and years, probably 30 or more years of doing what they're doing. So,
0: don't think many people understood or knew either that Rick's Automotive took care of their vehicles.
1: Well, they may not. No, most of them are kind of sitting back in the back, and we've had people come in thinking that somebody has been seriously injured because we've got five ambulances sitting back there. But it is a source of pride for us. And of course, the continuing education that goes along with that. And, you know, and if someone can keep ambulances running on the highway, we could probably take care of the family car too.
2: Yeah. So September 11th and 12th, first responders going out to enjoy a ball game on you and some food on you. What do they need to do in advance? Like, is there like an online thing that they need to sign up for or what?
1: Well, and this, I have to say, it's also through the Wind. Wind is one of the sponsors also, and the Chamber of Commerce, and there's some other sponsors. But check with your supervisor first, because the ticket, the sign-up, the information is with whoever your supervisor is.
2: Okay.
1: And I don't believe there is an online sign-up, but through the Chamber of Commerce or through your immediate supervisor, they can get the information you need to be there, because we want to fill the stadium. So,
0: yeah, let's pack it out.
2: That's exciting.
0: And the reason, and this, what I love the best about this, Rick, and we're honored to be a part of it, It's a 2-day thing. And why a 2-day thing? Well, because some have to work on the 11th.
1: Exactly.
0: Yeah. And some have to work on the 12th.
1: That's right. Yes. So, and of course the significance, you know, of 9/11.
0: Yeah,
1: you know,
0: for sure.
1: So it kind of goes in line with that also.
0: Speaking of that, we're coming up on the 25th anniversary of 9/11. And, does that mean anything for this particular year's gathering?
1: Well, it's kind of fallen that way this year, but it is, it's a good time to, pay homage to that and acknowledge it at the same time. Yes.
0: Very good. Rick, thank you for giving us a few minutes this morning. Thanks for coming by. And we look forward to the partnership coming up on September 11th and 12th to honor first responders across the Ozarks.

0: As Brooke Lidgertwood on the win, the Springfield Cardinals are in position to make the playoffs for the fourth straight year.
1: That's exciting.
0: That means that there could be three potential playoff games at Route 66 Stadium.
1: Playoffs?
0: Yes. So those tickets are now available. If you want your playoff tickets at Route 66,
1: you got to go get them.
0: You got to get them now. They're available for, let's see, Tuesday, September 15th would be the divisional round game if they were to, and that's one of those if necessary games. If they get past that, if they make the championship of the Texas League, there would be games on September 22nd and 23rd, if necessary.
1: So cool.
0: Yep. So, and by the way, if you know, there were any unplayed games, then you would get a refund. Hopefully there's not any unplayed games.
1: Right.
0: We want them to play. We want them to play well. So you can cheer on the Cardinals. You get more information at their website.
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0: We're needing your design.
1: Tell me more.
0: Your creativity.
1: Well, not mine, but you need somebody's because mine would not get you anywhere.
0: Stick figures?
1: Yeah.
0: That'd be mine too.
1: Yeah. You know, some people be okay with artist. A stick figure around Thanksgiving time because that's normally when we kind of plump up a little bit, you know?
0: Yeah. So we're needing your creativity to help us design the next T-shirt for T-Shirts for Turkeys that we'll be handing out this November. That's our way. T-Shirts for Turkeys is our annual event where we raise up funds to help support local food pantries for the holiday season. And your T-shirt design could be the one that everybody sports across the Ozarks and Four States region. All you have to do is draft it up, put it on paper, maybe do it digitally. What you don't do is use AI. We want it to be your original creation. And you can submit that to us at the wind.radio. You have until the 31st to get those to us.
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1: In the news on this Wednesday, Ozark is moving closer to building a new police headquarters that would be more than three times the size of the current department. The Board of Aldermen is considering an agreement with Kansas City-based Hoffer Welker to design a roughly 21,000 square foot building. That project is estimated to cost around $19 million. Funding would be expected from bonds, general fund money, and capital improvement sales tax revenue. The police chief there says the current 6,000 square foot building creates serious workspace and privacy problems. Construction could begin in the second half of 2027, with completion expected in late 2028. Drivers in the Forsyth area can expect most of US 160 to remain open during a future bridge replacement project over Swan Creek. MoDOT plans to build a new bridge just north of the existing one, making it about 8 feet wider and 21 feet longer. The current bridge, of course, will be removed after the new one is finished. A Springfield Transportation Company is expanding its access to national freight services by joining the Landstar Network. Show Me Global Logistics, located on North Nearguard, is now operating as an independent Landstar agency. The company says the arrangement will provide customers with more shipping capacity, technology, tracking, and back office support. It'll also allow the local team to stay in place. Show Me Global Logistics has been in business now for more than 11 years. There's Look at News. I'm Sarah Forhetz.
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4: Across the Ozarks and four states, we'll see partly sunny skies today. It'll be hot with an isolated shower or storm possible, highs in the mid-90s. It'll feel like 103 to 106 degrees, an east wind turning to the west under 10 miles an hour. Becoming cloudy tonight with scattered showers and storms possible, lows around 70. There could be an isolated morning storm otherwise, partly to mostly sunny on Thursday with highs around 90. Mostly clear Thursday night with lows in the upper 60s. I'm meteorologist Matthew Harding.

0: grateful for you.
1: This is so good. Acts chapter 7, where we see the stoning of Stephen. And I was reading on that, and it says, when the members of the Sanhedrin heard this, they were furious and gnashed their teeth at him. And I didn't know it, but that is actually a sign, a picture for us in scripture that this was demonic. So they're getting ready to, Stephen's getting ready to become a martyr. But the gnashing of their teeth suggests that it was demonic in nature. And then it says, but Stephen, full of the Holy Spirit, and the word but, it's like a contrast, like they're full of the devil, but Stephen, full of the Holy Spirit, looked up to heaven and saw the glory of God and Jesus standing at the right hand of God, as if to give Stephen a standing ovation. The earth is condemning you. The world is condemning you. But I, Jesus, am getting ready to welcome you into heaven. And I'm saying, good job, Stephen. You stood the test. And it's not a defeat for the church. I mean, had Stephen not prayed to the Lord in that moment, we would not have had Saul of Tarsus, who became Paul of Tarsus, who went on to preach the gospel, write most of the New Testament. And it's just incredible to think that in that moment where it looked like all hell was breaking loose, that heaven still had the final say. And in our own lives, when it seems like all hell is breaking loose, heaven still has the final say. Persecution always, every time, persecution spreads the gospel.

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1: Memorize your locker combination.
0: Find a good study partner.
1: And have a dog to blame for eating your homework.
0: Welcome back, students. The Wind.
2: Oh, I've been desperate.

0: You know, I've been watching the radar a little bit this morning, and central Missouri's been getting nice little rain showers all morning long, and it's starting to move to the south. So some in our northern counties, even over toward Joplin, getting a little bit of rain this morning.
1: We could probably use some of that.
0: Always could use some of that. It's been pretty dry.
1: When it was nicer on Monday, you know, the temperature was...
0: Oh, it was beautiful.
1: I know. I felt a little bit like a cheater on summer because summer knows that it has my affinity. But I was loving every second of it, and I thought to myself, ugh, how quickly this is going to turn into like 30 degrees.
0: It was nice.
1: It was heavenly.
0: It was nice. Could use another one of those days. Today, not going to be one of those.
1: Right.
0: You heard
1: them
0: say.
1: Eyes to the sky, though. We might get some
0: rain.
1: Upper
0: 90s. Yep.
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2: 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That means more to us than words could ever express. 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

0: We are Messengers on the Wind. Earlier this hour, Rick Hewlett from Rick's Automotive was in the studio talking about the first responder celebration days with the Springfield Cardinals. That's September 11th and 12th. And on those days, members of the first responder community and their families can enjoy a ball game for free. And Rick's team is going to feed them as well. We'll be there as well as the welcome committee to welcome all the families in for that special event. But if you are a member of a first responder crew, maybe you're part of an ambulance crew, fire crew,
1: hey, listen, that's my niece and her husband, and they might be listening right now.
0: There you go. You need to talk to your commanding officer to find out how to get tickets for this game. Don't miss out. It's a special opportunity. We just want to love on you on these 2 days. And we make it 2 days because, like, if you're a firefighter, you work a 24-hour shift. So you may not be able to make the 1 day, but you could the next day. So take advantage of it, and we would love to see you there.

0: Stories on the Wind is brought to you by Integrity Home Care and Hospice, making a difference in the lives of people all over Southwest Missouri.
1: News, a Springfield mom is facing a child endangerment charge after authorities say she waited more than 4 hours to call 911 for her critically injured six-week-old son. Court documents say Star Vesey found the baby lethargic, limp, not eating, having trouble moving an arm with a bruise on his forehead. The baby's father, Kenai Kelly, is now charged with child abuse or neglect, told investigators that he shook that infant and dropped him face down. The baby has lots of physical internal trauma. That baby had to be life-flighted to St. Louis Children's Hospital for care. A Flock license plate reader in Ash Grove has been damaged in what police are calling an act of vandalism. Officers found the camera knocked over early Monday morning with its wires cut. Police say a car appears to have been used to push the camera down, and the damage will cost the city several thousands of dollars. The camera has been removed and secured while the city is deciding whether to repair it or replace it at all. Police Chief Joe Mayhem says he understands that residents may have concerns about the technology, but would prefer those concerns obviously be addressed through the city hall rather than by damaging property. A Springfield property owner is asking a Greene County judge to review the city's process for dealing with alleged nuisance and code violations. RCT Realty, which owns property on North Grant, claims the city's administrative hearings and notices do not meet state requirements and that the city lacks sufficient evidence for its abatement order. The city had determined that property had conditions, including a damaged roof, deteriorated door, holes in the wall, etc. The owner also challenges how the city obtained some of its evidence and says repair work had begun. The city declined to comment because that case is now in litigation. There's a look at news. I'm Sarah Forhetz.
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5: Across the Ozarks and four states, we'll see partly sunny skies today. It'll be hot with an isolated shower or storm possible, highs in the mid-90s. It'll feel like 103 to 106 degrees, an east wind turning to the west under 10 miles an hour. Becoming cloudy tonight with scattered showers and storms possible, lows around 70. There could be an isolated morning storm, otherwise partly to mostly sunny on Thursday with highs around 90. Mostly clear Thursday night with lows in the upper 60s. I'm meteorologist Matthew Harding.
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0: Kasha Layton on the Win with Kyle and Sarah. Our radio family could use your prayers, specifically for our friend Michelle. Michelle is fighting a health battle that she's talked a little bit about on her show in the evenings. It involves her throat. She's been diagnosed with the C word. And so she's fighting that battle and is currently taking some time away from us so that she can get the full rest and focus on that. So our friend Mark, who you normally hear on Sundays and during fundraisers, he's helping us out in the evenings, and we're grateful for him. But we'll post updates as we have them on our website. But you can see also on our website, you can see an address to where if you'd like to send maybe a card or maybe a Grubhub card, one of those DoorDash, whatever, you'd like to send that to Michelle during this season that she is fighting for her life. We would greatly appreciate it. I know she'd love the encouragement as well. So visit our website, thewind.radio. We have details about that. And Sarah, would you pray for Michelle that she would receive victory over this health battle that she's facing?
1: Heavenly Father, we just speak healing over Michelle's body. Lord, we declare that cancer bows to the name of Jesus. That woman has an anointing on her voice. And God, we just come against any spirit of infirmity, Lord, that is afflicting her. And Lord, we just ask you to remove it from her. In the name of Jesus, restore her voice, restore her throat, restore what the locust has tried to steal from her. Lord, we love her so much. She is your child. She is a daughter of the Most High King. She is an encouragement to many. And Lord, I just know she carries something that is super powerful, that is a gift of the Holy Spirit. And I just pray, oh God, that would continue on these very airwaves. Lord, strengthen her frame, strengthen her body, strengthen everything about her life right now. I just pray that you would give her the fortitude to keep pressing through, and God, that you would do in her what only you can do, do through her and do for her what only you can. Lord, we trust you. You are a good, good Father. We love you, and we ask you to do it in the mighty name of Jesus. Amen.

0: Show me some music, Kyle, for Missouri State University. What you got over there? What you got? So they are talking about constructing an indoor practice facility on Grand Street. You know where that is? Just south of the current Plaster Stadium.
1: There goes the parking lot.
0: And I've seen the renderings of said practice facility. And I'm just telling you that Missouri State Athletics, they are ready for the big time.
1: Well, they know they've got to do something.
0: I know. It's just interesting because, I mean, sometimes you got to see the proof in the product before the thing. But maybe if you build it, they will come. Maybe that's true, Kyle.
1: I think it will.
0: Maybe Phil the Dreams had it right all along.
1: Do we know exactly where it's going to be positioned in relation to the football stadium?
0: Just south of Plaster Stadium.
1: Because, I mean, that's a big area.
0: I mean, it's on Grand Street. So
1: I don't know where
0: Well, you know where Grand is.
1: I know, but I don't know the
0: renderings. You know where Plaster is. Yeah.
1: The reason I bring this up, there are a couple of parking lots. I mean, if it's on the southwest side, that seems to be a more natural spot. But goodbye commuter parking. But they could build another parking garage.
0: Yeah,
1: I think they would have to do that, which they could link that up to the stadium. Just saying, it could be a thing. You know what? I envision, if you've ever been in Fayetteville and driven past the stadium there at University of Arkansas, and you know how close it sits to the actual street. I mean, it is like there's street and then there's stadium, and there's not a whole lot in between. I think that's what that whole facility is going to begin to look like.
0: Yeah.
1: When it's all said and done. It's fine. It's fine. Maybe they could build some of that over the road. Have like a little tunnel.
0: Yeah. I don't know. I mean, it looks super fancy. I think this is kind of futuristic. I mean, we'll see how much money they can raise, but I will say that the football program specifically has more momentum than it's perhaps ever had.
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0: Josiah Queen on the win. Today we are praying for the support staff. We want you to take some time with school starting up this week and next week across the area, Arkansas and Missouri. We want you to take some time to pray for the support staff of the school. We're talking anything from the superintendent's office to your principal's office, the people in the kitchen, people driving the school bus, the custodial crew. There are so many others that I've not even mentioned that they're there. They play a vital role. Without them, school would not happen.
1: Fall apart.
0: Yep. And so pray for them. They need the prayerful encouragement. And then also, this Saturday, we're encouraging you in your neighborhood, go to the closest school to you and just spend a few minutes just praying over that location that God would be found in that school building for the upcoming school year. There's so much going on that the enemy is trying to get a foothold in our schools, and we need to pray that away. And you can play a part by doing that this weekend. We're teaming up with First Priority of the Ozarks to get the word out about that prayer movement.

0: on the Wind with Kyle and Sarah. Can I be honest? It's been a tough day. I've been on the struggle bus. This has been a rough week for me. It's like, you know, there's sometimes when you realize the enemy is kind of at your door, just doing what the firing arrows. And that has been this week for me. And I'm not saying that for sympathy, but I do appreciate your prayers.
1: Yes.
0: Do covet those. But
1: Kyle, get to it. Just say it out loud.
0: So this week from Monday on, and we're only into Wednesday, it has been one thing after another. And I'm not saying this to make you feel sorry for me, but there are others who go through these seasons. And I just want you to know you're not alone, that it just seems like one thing after another happens. And you're like, okay, this is not ordinary. Mm-hmm. And that's kind of this week for my family. These things are not ordinary. And it is clear.
1: Because they are supernatural.
0: It is supernatural in nature, and we are being tried right now. And last night had to have a conversation with God, because I was like, God, the devil, he's after us, and it is not going to happen. Get him. And so we resisted the devil last night.
1: Amen.
0: And told him
1: he
0: to
1: will flee.
0: Amen. So, but it all culminated. I hope it culminated, because any more of this, and I. So last night, my wife and I were out doing a little shopping, and our son called and said, "Hey, our dog Rocky, he's not doing well. Something's wrong with him," which he hadn't been feeling well all day, but last night he took a turn for the worst. We got home and pretty quickly realized it looked like he'd probably had a stroke. So last night we had to say our goodbyes. Man, that was tough.
1: Yeah. Rocky's been a good dog.
0: For nearly 16 years.
1: 16 years.
0: He was my dog. So, anyway, I'm feeling it.
1: And so they put Rocky down. Boots is still alive and kicking.
0: We have a cat and we have a dog now.
1: Boots is probably lonely. Kyle, listen, I know it's too soon. I know. But you're going to get a new dog.
0: So, here's
1: the deal. And it's going to be great.
0: Here's the deal. Bible doesn't say this, but I have to think.
1: Right.
0: You know, you've heard the saying, all dogs go to heaven, and I don't know if that's true or not, but man, it would sure be nice of God to allow us to have
1: one more moment.
2: It's back to school season, and some students are asking you to join them in prayer for their school.
3: My name is Dylan George, and I am with Fairgrove High School. God tells you to pray. So out of that, you should just do it out of obedience. But we see that prayer works in our everyday lives. God answers prayers and he hears our prayers. So he asks us to pray and it works. So be praying, man. I don't know.
2: Join us and students from First Priority of the Ozarks this Saturday by going to a school near you and praying over the campus. And if you take and share a picture of your visit, be sure to tag us.
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4: 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I'm Bethany. This is The Wind. That little song was from a show that I used to watch all the time when I was younger. And whenever I found out it was National Potato Day, that song instantly popped into my head. Man, I love a holiday that encourages us to eat French fries, mashed potatoes, baked potatoes, tater tots. I mean, there's so many different ways to enjoy a potato. So I hope you're able to have some potatoes today, and I hope you're able to keep it locked into The Wind. We've got so much to chat about and so many great songs to listen to together, like this next one. It's Peter Burton singing Where Would I Be? This is The

0: Hey, when you were little, did you ever get kind of, I don't know, just shy around older people? I remember I was kind of like that when I was young. And so that is why we have crafted episode 9 of Guzzlers. Guzzlers is the Wins radio drama for kids. At least this is our first one. 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
1: God, I'm just grateful. That's Chandler Moore on the wind. Mom Bethany and I'm grateful for time with you this morning. You know, it's kind of sad around here at the Wind Studio. One of our coworkers lost their family dog last night. Oh, and I don't mean lost as in the dog went missing, like the dog passed. It was very sad. And you know, in the moment, all I could think to offer was a hug and to just say, hey, let me know if you need anything. But my friend, Kelly, shared some great phrases that we can say, some great questions that we can ask instead of just saying, hey, let me know what you need. So these are great to remember if you've got a friend or a family member or maybe a coworker going through something difficult. Yeah, instead of saying, hey, let me know what you need, you could say, I'm running errands later. Can I grab you something? Oh, that's good. You could also ask, hey, I made extra food. Can I drop some off tomorrow? You can ask if they want company. You can ask if they just want someone to sit with. You can even just let them know it's okay not to reply. You can say, no pressure to reply. I'm just thinking of you. I think that's way sweeter than just saying, hey, let me know if you need something. You could say, hey, I'm grabbing a coffee later. Can I drop one off at your door? Or you could say, hey, you don't have to say anything. I'm not going anywhere. Stuff like that, that is so encouraging whenever you're encouraging someone who's going through a rough time.

0: Well, this sure made me smile this morning, and I'm not even that big of a Buc-ee's fan, but it's Bethany. This is The Wind. Do we have any Buc-ee's fans listening this morning? I bet we do. Okay, hey, how about Tim Hawkins fans? Do we have any? Because, oh, friend, this is so funny. Tim Hawkins came out with a song called Buc-ee's. Well, I didn't listen to the whole thing, but let me just play part of it for you. This really made me smile today. I hope it makes you smile, too.
1: Saw some beaver nuggets, try a little fudge. Jerky and a pulled pork sandwiches because...

0: Tim Watkins has come out with a full version of that song. It's streaming everywhere. Just look up Buc-ee's. Maybe look up Buc-ee's Tim Hawkins. But, man, that's too funny.
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That's Lauren Daigle on the wind singing Thank God I Do. I'm Bethany, and hey, just a reminder, we've still got our t-shirt design and contest going on. If you've been working on a design, when it's ready, you can upload it on our website. 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We're hoping that you'll be able to help us design our t-shirts for Turkey's t-shirt that will be given out later this fall whenever we love on the Food Insecure and local food pantries. So yeah, as you're thinking about all of the things that you love about the wind, if a cool idea pops into your mind, hey, draw it or sketch it. 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

That was It Really Is Amazing Grace by Phil Wickham and Crowder. This is The Wind. Man, it's so crazy. Around this time last week, I was starting to get very sick. And I had to miss a couple days last week because I just got this cold out of nowhere. And it was awful. You can probably still tell in my voice I'm a little congested. But man, I'm just feeling so much better. You know, sometimes whenever you go through a little sickness, it just helps you appreciate your health way better once you start feeling better. But hey, okay, funny story. I had like a fever for 2 days straight, and I had all this congestion and pressure in my head. And it was just making me a little sad and loopy. And my cats were actually in Northwest Arkansas with my parents while I was sick. So I think I was just feeling lonely and loopy, and I found a praying mantis on my deck, and I was like, oh my goodness, a new little buddy. And so I brought him in, and I've kind of set him up in my plants, because I've got a lot of indoor plants. I'm making sure he's got water, and I am hoping that this praying mantis will eat all of the bugs that are in my apartment. Man, he's so cute. I have just been checking on him each day. He loves sitting on top of my pothos plant. I saw him again this morning, and so I think he's going to stay with me for a little bit. Guys, I have a pet praying mantis now, and so I've got to ask, hey, what do you think I should name him? I am thinking about Manny the praying mantis. That's what I've been kind of calling him. But if you've got a better idea, I'd love to hear it. Would you text me your best praying mantis name ideas for my new little buddy at 800-394-9535?

0: Oh, man, friend, I just had such a blonde moment, and it just made me laugh that I was so silly to think this, but just a little bit ago, I shared that I've got a little praying mantis living with me, and I was asking for name suggestions, and a guy named Kenneth texted in Dan, and I was like, okay, yeah, Dan's pretty good. But friend, I think he was entering our Dinners on Dan contest with Nearly Famous Deli. Oh, I feel so silly. But hey, a friend did text in and recommend Tyson or Trapper. And I like his thought with Tyson. He said for like a knockout punch since, you know, praying mantises are quite the little hunters. But man, I told him that I really like Trapper because I just like kind of saying it. And yeah. Praying mantises love to trap little bugs. I think I might go with Trapper. Man, thank you so much to those of you who texted in praying mantis name ideas. We just love you guys here at The Wind. And we especially love our giving family because not only are they listening and texting in from time to time, but they're also supporting us, making sure that we stay on air. So, hey, special shout out to Ruth from Crane because she's one of our More Than Music mission partners, an MMMP, giving about $1 a day or more. 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
8: When you need just

Casting Crowns is on the win. That's Voice of Truth. Well, friend, if you're just now joining us on the win, thank you to those of you who have been texting in praying mantis name ideas, because I've got a new pet praying mantis. You know, a while back, I had two pigeons living with me for a while. I named them Nigel and Quentin, and I still think about them all the time, but they eventually just grew up and flew away, and now they're living on the streets of Springfield. But friend, I'm thinking about them today because I came across this new app. It's called Carrier Pidge. It's a very quirky way of sending your messages. Now, it was developed by this guy named Noah in just 3 weeks, so I don't know how effective it is. I think that's pretty interesting. But get this, instead of sending text messages instantly, this new app, Carrier Pidge, will calculate the real GPS distance between the two users, like the person sending the message and the person receiving it. And it'll send a virtual pigeon that flies around roughly 110 miles per hour to deliver the message. Now, it's a fake pigeon. It's not real, but oh, this is so funny. So the farther your friend lives away, the longer the message will take to arrive. This is so funny. There's even a 0.2% chance that your pigeon could just get lost completely and your message doesn't get delivered. So, hey, I do not think this would be a very effective form of communication, but it could be really fun. It could be fun to just send silly messages and see how long it takes for them to get delivered. Or see if they even get delivered at all.

0: hurt can happen. Healing can come in the form of a friend, a story, or a song.
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2: 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Got blood on my hands.

0: Well, it's back to school season. I know some schools went back into session last week. Some are starting up next week. I think it's our colleges that really went back this week. But hey, this week on The Wind, we've just decided to dedicate some time to just praying for everyone involved in a new school year this time of year. And so we are kind of focusing on a different group of people to pray for each day this week. On Monday, we are praying for the students. Tuesday, we are praying for teachers. Today, we would like to encourage you to pray for support staff members at our school. So yeah, nurses, counselors, I see janitors, social workers, they're all so, so important. The mechanics, custodians. Yeah, there's a lot of people involved in our school system. So, hey, would you just join me in praying for the support staff? Dear God, thank you so much for the start of a new school year and all of the excitement and just energy that comes with all of this new. God, I just pray for the support staff members of our local schools, our public schools, our private schools. Homeschoolers don't really have too many support staff members working with them. But God, we just want to lift up teachers, aides, librarians, nurses, counselors, attendance clerks, I don't know, secretaries, custodians, all of the people that are helping make sure that our teachers and our students have what they need to be able to have a good school year. God, I just pray that you encourage them, inspire them. Thank you for the hearts that you've given them to clean our schools and make sure they're safe and that kids are fed and things go by smoothly. They're organized. Thank you so much for our school staff members, Lord, and I just pray for their hearts as we are beginning a new school season. We love you and we praise you, Lord. Amen.
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5: 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I'm Johanna for The Wind. 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

0: And God saw everything that he had made, and behold, it was very good.
1: Friend, have you ever seen a red-lipped batfish? A red-lipped batfish. I'm sure if you've seen one of these guys, you would have remembered them because they're so funny looking. Oh, it's just a reminder to me that our God has a good sense of humor. What's so wild about these fish is that they prefer to walk instead of swim. Now, they live deep, deep, deep beneath the surface. They're deep sea dwellers, but they've got these flattened, kind of triangular bodies, and they're usually like a brownishy gray color, but they've got bright red lips. Like, it looks like these little guys are wearing lipstick, but they're not. And they've got a large pectoral fin that kind of moves them along the bottom of the surface, but their fins are like little legs, and so they use their little legs to shuffle across the ocean floor. I like them. They kind of look like a crab to me, but I guess they're considered a fish. They love eating other fish and crustaceans and mollusks. They're not found all over the world. In fact, they're only found in the waters around the Galapagos Islands in the eastern Pacific, so kind of rare, but they're super cool to look at. Man, wasn't God extra creative whenever he designed the red-lipped batfish?

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0: Breathe On It is on the wind. That's Torrin Wells. I'm Bethany. I have got our hope and encouragement verse of the day. Maybe you're about to take your lunch break, and if so, if this verse is encouraging to you, I want to encourage you to just keep reading. Keep reading past our verse of the day. Today we're looking at 2 Corinthians chapter 6, verse 16, which says, "For we are the temple of the living God. As God has said, I will live with them and walk among them. I will be their God, and they will be my people." What a wonderful reminder that our God is with us. He is our Emmanuel. So if that verse encourages you, friend, again, that was 2 Corinthians chapter 6, verse 16. I want to encourage you to keep reading in chapter 6 today.
1: Three brothers in a fire, willing to die for their faith.

0: As stars go dim, singing holy, this is The Wind. And here at The Wind, our main goal is to connect you with our sweet Savior, Jesus Christ. And we do that by sharing songs full of hope and encouragement. But, you know, we also want to encourage you to just be with your community. You know, we're stronger when we're together. So, friend, we've created a family calendar. That's what we call it. But it's this place on our website where anyone can just come and add an event that the public is welcome to. Maybe it's a concert or a festival. Maybe something's going on at your church. Or if you just know of some family fun happening across the Ozarks, would you share that with us? 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And if you're looking for something fun for you and your family and your friends to do, hey, yeah, be checking that family calendar. It's being updated all the time.
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1: 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Too soon?
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That's Josiah Queen singing Demons on the Wind. And it's always funny when I talk about that song because, like, demons are not on the wind, but that song is. Man, and I love that one. But I'm Bethany. Friend, I also love getting to read with you this daily devotional book. We've really been cruising through it together. It's titled Worry Less, Pray More. It's written by Donna K. Maltese. And she's got this great page to encourage us to just, well, have the right intentions to pursue righteousness. Let me share with you. 2 Timothy chapter 2, verse 22 says, "Run from anything that stimulates youthful lust. Instead, pursue righteous living, faithfulness, love, and peace. Enjoy the companionship of those who call on the Lord with pure hearts." Setting your aims or intentions for the day before your feet even hit the floor may keep you from easily slipping into worry. So, you can intend to not be worried. But rather than going with the negative, why not set a positive intention that will leave no room for fretting? Consider what the Apostle Paul is telling Timothy: to intend, to aim at and pursue living God's way, and to go after faith, love, peace, not worries. Today, before you rise out of your bed, or I guess since many of us are already out of our bed, hey, make it your intention to live right, the way God would have you live. Make up your mind to pursue faith, love, and peace. And let worry lose its foothold. The intention you set are usually met.

You don't keep my heart from breaking, and when it does, you weep with me.

0: So there's this woman named Shauna Rourke, who is a great writer. Yeah, she likes writing poems. And she'll go around with a table and a sign and her typewriter, and she'll set up in parks or at festivals and just invite people to come to her table, and they can pay her for a custom poem. But one gentleman in one of her videos, because she films all of these interactions with people, was sharing how he was feeling. And friend, I want to share this clip of how this boy has been feeling with you in case you are feeling the same way. And I'd love to share the poem that she crafted afterwards to encourage you. But friend, I just want you to know that even though this poem can offer a little bit of temporary relief or a little bit of temporary encouragement, I think the kind of sadness that this young man is experiencing can truly only be taken away by our good, good God. Only sweet Jesus can heal this depth of sadness. So friend, if you relate to this, I want to encourage you to just talk to God about how you're feeling, honestly. But here, let me just share this with you. This is how this young man's feeling before he gets a poem.
1: If you met me, you'd probably think I'm doing okay. I go to work, I answer messages, I laugh when I'm supposed to. I remember birthdays, I pay my bills, and then I get home and I sit. Because I'm too exhausted to pretend anymore, I think I want a poem about the kind of pain that nobody notices because it still gets things done.
0: And Shauna delivered. This is what she wrote. Some sadness does not look sad. It answers emails, shows up on time, laughs at dinner, remembers everyone else's birthday. Then it goes home, too tired to feel anything at all. I used to think I had to fall apart before I was allowed to ask for help. But pain does not become real when someone else finally sees it. You do not have to become an emergency to deserve care. For even houses that have lights on can be burning behind the walls.
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2: This is Max Lucado. Soon after I began following Jesus, I sensed a desire to write Christian books. I cobbled together a manuscript and mailed it to 15 publishers. 14 rejected it. I was beginning to think I should take the hint when one said yes. Before I knew it, my writing ministry was airborne. You know, it's been over 40 years and nearly 50 books. I seem to have more book ideas than I have time to write them. I am a testimony to God's provision. Trust Him. If He calls you, He will equip you. He will give you what you need when you need it. God is able to make all grace abound toward you, that you, always having all sufficiency in all things, may have an abundance for every good work.

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0: May we kicked off our morning together talking about how today's National Potato Day, so I hope you're able to enjoy a good spud. Man, now I'm hungry. But I'm going to head on out. I hope you keep listening. My praying mantis that you all helped me name today, Trapper, and I want to encourage you to keep listening because Stephanie is going to be spending the next 2 hours with us. And right now, stars go dim. It's You Know Me Better. Hey, don't forget today that you are so loved.

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I don't know what your day has been like so far, but I know that there is a Heavenly Father that is in every detail. And I know it seems like, really? Like, he is in this nasty detail? Well, he is, but he's redeeming it. So just take a moment, take a deep breath, let it out very slowly, and ask him to show you where he's at.

0: hard thing you're walking through right now, spoiler alert, it may not have anything to do with you. God may be using it to show someone else his glory. They're watching you. They're watching how you show up every day. They're watching how your faith is strengthened. They're watching how you are walking out the impossible, the hard. And they're going, maybe there is something to this God thing. So don't, I know it's easy to make it about us, but don't make it about you. Just ask him to use it for his glory. And you may not know this side of heaven, but I promise you, people are watching. You're impacting their relationship with the Lord by the way you handle the situation. And that doesn't mean you have to be perfect. It means that you have to be honest and vulnerable. And that starts with yourself.
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1: The liar's whispering again, and lately it's been sounding like the truth.

We want your help in designing our next t-shirt, and you can just scribble it out on a piece of paper. Easy peasy, lemon squeezy. Maybe you have the wherewithal to create something on your phone. We just want it to be your original design. So you can submit it to us and we'll consider it for our next t-shirt being released this fall. Just whatever in your mind represents the wind, all the places we are, all of the things that God allows this ministry to do, and submit it by opening our mobile app, looking for t-shirts by the people, for the people, and or going to our website, thewind.radio. I can't wait to see what God's put on your heart.

0: lie, yeah, yeah, yeah.
1: I was reading an article today about all the things that happen to us at our jobs and how it affects our home life. And I was starting to get like, goodness, a little sad and reminded why it's so important for you to have the wind at your workplace, on your drive home. There was a study that found that work might not be all that you're taking home with you at the end of the day, that if you have that one person in the office that makes life really stressful, then you can take that home with you and pass it on to whoever is living in your home with you. The study surveyed 190 full-time employees and their family members, and they found that stress, much like an out-of-control virus, spreads around endlessly, infecting other people. Isn't that heartbreaking? And then there was also a study that said that parents with unstable and unpredictable work schedules found an association with their children's sleep quality not being the best. They call it work spillover. And then I was reminded that we have the ability to change that. Work spillover isn't always negative. Researchers call this work family enrichment or positive spillover. Confidence, positive mood, skills, energy, or a sense of accomplishment gained at work can improve family life. So how you may not be able to control the others in your workplace, but you do have control over how you position your heart. So pray and ask God to make you the person that creates that positive spillover for your coworkers.
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0: God's work isn't finished in you until a wrong coffee order or someone swerving in traffic doesn't make you see red.
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Natasha Leighton on The Wind. A new episode of Guzzlers is coming out in just 2 days, and I know I'm biased, but this one is very special to me. I am Miss Honey. It's my very first voice acting gig ever, and so I have a soft place in this episode, but yeah, like, talk about life goals. 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
1: 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The Wind.

0: those frustrations you're having with technology, well, someone has given them a name. Here is a few that they have come up with that I've personally dealt with. Although I love a self-checkout option, I truly do. They don't bother me at all. There have been moments. That's called bagrivation, the specific frustration caused by malfunctioning or difficult self-checkout kiosk in retail stores, because they're all just a smidge different. App load, the experience of being forced to download a dedicated mobile app simply to perform a basic everyday task. Thank you, two-factor authentication. And then finally, I'll share with you infobesity, the overwhelming state of cognitive overload resulting from consuming excessive amounts of digital information daily.
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Torrin Wells on The Wind. Today in our back to school prayer, as we partner with First Priority of the Ozarks, we are focusing on support staff. And we encourage you as you go throughout your day to remember those people that are part of the school support staff. And we invite you to join people from all over this coming Saturday. It just takes a couple of minutes of your time. So put a reminder in your phone if you need to right now, because we know that you mean well, but we don't want you to forget this opportunity to make a massive impact with prayer. And that is to go to your kid's school or maybe the school nearest to you around the corner and just pray over that campus. And when you do, we invite you to take a photo and send that, just put that on social media and tag The Wind and First Priority of the Ozarks. We can't wait to see how God is using you to cover our area schools in prayer. Now, will you join me as we pray over the support staff? Heavenly Father, you are such a good, good Father, and you are best at creating helpers. We thank you for the helpers, the ones that are dishing out a hot meal, maybe the only ones that those kids are going to see that day. We thank you for our bus drivers that are walking out a calling to get our kids to and from school safely, to love them well on that ride, and to influence them greatly. For our custodians, Lord, we thank you for their service to our families and keeping our schools clean and neat and tidy. Lord, for maintenance that's fixing the buildings and cutting the grass. Lord, to those that are working in technology in the admin offices, that are taking our phone calls, that are letting us know that our kids are under the weather. Lord, thank you for the care that they are putting in to their day-to-day work. For the paraprofessionals, Lord, for those that are helping make sure that a kiddo's school day is the best it can be. Lord, I just pray special blessings on these precious helpers that are allowing the school day to go on flawlessly, that may not always be seen, but are such a huge part of the success and the education of our children. Lord, we are grateful for them. And we just ask that everything they pour into our kids, you will return to them 100-fold. In Jesus' name, amen.

0: this time of year, I think it's the back to school thing. Even though my kids are older, like, it makes me a little more emotional. And maybe it's something in the air. I don't know, but I start looking at other people's kids and how fast they're growing. And like, there are things that I think about that aren't going to happen anymore. And I treasure those memories, but, and I know that I'll make new memories in new seasons, but there's something about when everybody goes back to school, it triggers something in my heart. Am I the only one that, like, my heart start melting and leaking out my eyeballs this time of year?
1: It's back to school season, and some students are asking you to join them in prayer for their school.
2: My name is Betsy Peterson, and I attend Kickapoo High School. I think that prayer is such a lifeline between us and God, and it is so important because the Holy Spirit perfects our prayers, and it is so important to pray for every aspect of our lives, whether it is like church that gets prayed for a lot, or maybe a school that sometimes we forget about because we just have to go every day. So I think it's important to pray for it all the time.
1: Join us and students from First Priority of the Ozarks this Saturday by going to a school near you and praying over the campus. 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
1: Across the Ozarks and four states, cloudy skies, a chance of seeing some showers and scattered thunderstorms overnight. We will drop down into the lower 70s in Springfield and Joplin. Lots of sunshine with us on Thursday with a high into the low to mid 90s. Thursday night, mainly clear, mid to upper 60s, and we're looking at lots of sunshine. On Friday, a high into the low 90s. Saturday, plenty of sun and a high right around 95 degrees. I'm meteorologist Sally Russell.
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That's David Leonard with Well Done on the Wind. Hey, everybody, it's Atlee here. Hope you're having an absolutely fantastic day. One of the best days ever. It's Wednesday. We're in the beginning of the week, the middle of the best part of the week. That's where I was going for. As we're getting closer to the weekend, I don't know what the weekend's going to look like, but I know that I'm excited for it. Kicking off the show, this is Blessing Offer with Your Love. 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Thank you all for so much.

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1: Chandler Moore with God, I'm Just Grateful. You know what? I'm very grateful. I'm very grateful that the Bible doesn't work like Facebook or Instagram or wherever you think that your likes and your opinions matter, because God's word is true, regardless whether you agree with it or not. It doesn't need your approval. It's true whenever we don't want it to be true. It's hard sometimes. You know, the world, it can change its opinions, but God's truth never changes. We're not called to reshape Scripture to fit our lives. We're called to let Scripture shape our lives. We don't need to refit it. We need to change ourselves to make sure we walk through what Scripture says to do. Matthew 24:35 says, heaven and earth will pass away, but my words will never pass away.
2: Across the Ozarks and four states, cloudy skies, a chance of showers and storms through the overnight. We'll settle back close to 70 in Springfield, low 70s in Joplin. Plenty of sunshine as we head through Thursday, high in the low to mid 90s. Thursday night, mainly clear, mid to upper 60s. Friday, back to sun, a high in the low to mid 90s. And then Saturday, ample sunshine, our high on Saturday near 95. We'll head into Sunday with a chance of showers and storms early, a high into the lower 90s. I'm meteorologist Sally Russell.

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That's Apollo LTD with Sunday Morning Feeling. There is an app that is called a Carrier Pidge, and it lets you send texts to other people. Which you're like, wait, I have Messenger that does that. Yeah, but does your Messenger take as long as a Carrier Pigeon would? And you say, Atlee, what do you mean by that? Apparently, you can send a text and have it wait for a pigeon to physically fly it across the country. Someone just thought it would be funny to take, you know, an app that you could text somebody and it just take a really long time for the message to be sent. It even has a 0.2% chance that the pigeon gets lost on the way and never delivers your text. I don't understand why that would be a thing. So apparently the farther away your friend is, the longer your message it takes to arrive. The pigeon speeds also vary depending on what pigeon, you know, it is. It can take you over a day if you want to send a text to London. It takes you over a day, almost 2 days to send a text to London, because that's how long it would take a pigeon to fly from the States to London. So if you're ever just really bored and want to pretend you're writing letters via Carrier Pigeon, you could download the Carrier Pidge app.

0: across the Ozarks and four states. Cloudy skies, a chance of seeing some showers and scattered thunderstorms overnight. We will drop down into the lower 70s in Springfield and Joplin. Lots of sunshine with us on Thursday with a high into the low to mid 90s. Thursday night, mainly clear, mid to upper 60s, and we're looking at lots of sunshine. On Friday, a high into the low 90s. Saturday, plenty of sun and a high right around 95 degrees. I'm meteorologist Sally Russell.
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That's Phil Wickham and Crowder with It Really Is Amazing Grace. Today is National Hot and Spicy Food Day. I think this could be one of my favorite days of the year. I'm a big fan of hot and spicy food. In fact, I had spicy food for lunch. And if I'm not having spicy food, there's probably something wrong with me. You might need to check on me. So in honor of Hot and Spicy Food Day, you should go out and get something hot and spicy. And there, even if you don't like spicy food, and there are health benefits to hot and spicy food, yes, but that's not the reason why. The reason why I'm encouraging it is because it's also Soft Ice Cream Day, National Soft Ice Cream Day. So after you eat the hot and spicy food, you can go get some soft ice cream. Everybody wins, whether you like hot food or not, because everybody likes ice cream.

0: That's Colton Dixon with Miracles. You're listening to The Wind. I'm Atlee. I want to do a big old shout out to Tina and Randy from Marshfield. Tina, Randy, thank you guys. I appreciate you. I actually know Tina and Randy. Great people. And not just because I know them, but also because they're part of our giving family. They say, hey, I believe in the ministry of The Wind, and so I want to do my part to help keep it on air. And so they give their best gift to allow us to continue to go out into the community and to change hearts and lives. And if you'd like to be just as cool as Tina and Randy from Marshfield, you can give your best gift today as well. 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

0: John Reddick with Holding On. You're listening to The Wind. I'm Atlee. I saw this earlier. It was posted by a page called Salt and Light. It says, make sure you have friends who pray. Coffee is great. Trips are nice. Game nights are awesome. But who's going to fight your battles with you? You want to choose friends who don't just show up for the fun, but also will fall on their knees for you. Friends who speak your name in prayer whenever you don't have the words. Friends who fight your battles you never even told them about. Because the right circle doesn't just walk with you. They war with you.
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2: Across the Ozarks and four states, cloudy skies, a chance of showers and storms through the overnight. We'll settle back close to 70 in Springfield, low 70s in Joplin. Plenty of sunshine as we head through Thursday, high in the low to mid 90s. Thursday night, mainly clear, mid to upper 60s. Friday, back to sun, a high in the low to mid 90s. And then Saturday, ample sunshine, our high on Saturday near 95. We'll head into Sunday with a chance of showers and storms early, a high into the lower 90s. I'm meteorologist Sally Russell.

That's Elevation Worship with Same God on the Wind. If your group chat just said, hey, what are you doing this weekend? Well, we got some answers if you want. The family calendar has got everything you need to know about everything happening. 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

0: Sesh Leader with Valley of Worship. You're listening to The Wind. I'm Atlee. I have our verse of the day. It comes from 2 Corinthians chapter 6, verse 16. It says, "For we are the temple of the living God. As God has said, I will live with them and walk among them, and I will be their God, and they will be my people."
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8: 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So now, how would you describe The Wind? 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
1: That's We Are Messengers with Maybe It's Okay. You're listening to The Wind. I'm Atlee. I saw this statistic earlier, you might say. It was 75,000 kids under the age of 17 every single year go to the hospital for trampoline accidents in the United States. And I was thinking to myself, I was like, yeah, that would have been me. I remember there was one time I was jumping up on the trampoline with my brother and my sister. And I was like, yeah, this is great. I'm having a great time. And I was like, I'm going to do a double backflip because, you know, why not? And so in my mind, I'm jumping high. But instead of jumping super high, on the one jump, I decided that I wanted to try the double backflip. I jumped out. And if you know how trampolines work, if you jump forward to the edge and then jump back, it's just going to launch you. And I proceeded to not one, but two backflip straight into the springs and the frame of the trampoline on the other side. And I was like, in pain, in a lot of pain. And I was like, my legs are broken. And, you know, my brother and my sister, they run inside, they get mom. Mom comes out on the back deck and she can obviously see that my legs are in fact not broken. And I was like, Mom, I need you to take me to the hospital. And she didn't. She just went back inside. And I proceeded to crawl, dragging my legs behind me to the back door. And I laid there. And she cracked it open and said, get up and get inside. And I was like, my legs are broken. And then she shut the door. And then I waited for about 5 minutes. And then I stood up and walked inside because my legs weren't in fact broken. Apparently, I just wanted attention. But I will tell you this, I do remember it actually hurting.

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1: Across the Ozarks and four states. Cloudy skies, a chance of seeing some showers and scattered thunderstorms overnight. We will drop down into the lower 70s in Springfield and Joplin. Lots of sunshine with us on Thursday with a high into the low to mid 90s. Thursday night, mainly clear, mid to upper 60s, and we're looking at lots of sunshine. On Friday, a high into the low 90s. Saturday, plenty of sun and a high right around 95 degrees. I'm meteorologist Sally Russell.
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Astrosiah Queen with Demons. You're listening to The Wind. I am Atlee. You know, The Wind is powered by more than just electricity and also really good music and also like the best on-air personalities ever, especially that afternoon guy. Man, he's great. 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

0: That's Chris Tomlin with Thank You, Lord. You're listening to The Wind. A 2025 study examined parents with unstable and unpredictable work schedules and found out there's an association with their children's sleep quality. The example is what's called of a work spillover. Shows that an employee doesn't merely bring home like a mood, but the structure of job alters the child's home environment. And it affects their sleep, causes them to have worse sleep, worse quality of sleep, and just overall, just obviously if you know that you don't get good sleep, it affects the mood, it affects how you react to things. But they also found out that it is a good thing because a good day at work also comes over. So they have the negative spillover from an unpredictable shift or a bad day at work, but they also have a good day at work that's called a positive spillover. There's confidence, positive mood, skills, energy, or even a sense of accomplishment gained at work can improve family life. Studies have found evidence that positive experiences crossing over between the spouse and in their kids' lives in the study improves the daily life inside the home as well. So the better day at work you have, the better you're going to have at home. So I want to encourage you today, find a way to have a good day. And maybe it's putting off something stressful for, you know, maybe later in the week, if you have that ability to do so, that way you have Saturday and then Sunday to rejuvenate and to be able to get yourself ready for Monday. And just knowing what triggers your, I've had a bad day at work, I need to sit down on the couch and watch my comfort shows and eat my comfort food and not be bothered kind of thing. And not all of us have that ability to be able to just do that, but try your best. The home life depends on it.
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0: That's Phil Wickham with Homesick for Heaven on the Wind. Do you have a specific spot that you sit? Like at work, not necessarily at work. You probably sit at your desk, but like not when you're not at work, when you're at home. Maybe at the kitchen table, maybe on the couch, maybe a specific chair. Do you have a specific place? Apparently, 70% of Americans admit I have an unofficial assigned seating throughout my home. And I know that probably if you sleep in the same bed as your spouse, probably have a specific side you sleep on. I know that my wife, I sleep closer to the door because she's like, if there's ever an intruder, you got to take him out. I'm like, yeah, I get that. I get it. I think you just want to be closer to the AC vent. And then, but you know what? That's another conversation. But also, there's like my dad. He had a chair. He has a specific spot on the couch that he sits because that's his spot. And then at the dining room, he always sat at the head of the dining room table. And we just kind of filled in. My mom would sit to his right side. And then so on and so forth. Maybe the kids kind of mix and match. But 70% means that statistically speaking, you probably have a specific seat that you unofficially say, mine.
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2: Across the Ozarks and four states, cloudy skies, a chance to shower some storms through the overnight. We'll settle back close to 70 in Springfield, low 70s in Joplin. Plenty of sunshine as we head through Thursday, high in the low to mid 90s. Thursday night, mainly clear, mid to upper 60s. Friday, back to sun, a high in the low to mid 90s. And then Saturday, ample sunshine, our high on Saturday near 95. We'll head into Sunday with a chance of showers and storms early, a high into the lower 90s. I'm meteorologist Sally Russell.

Francesca Battistelli with Defender on the Wind. By the people, for the people, it's the t-shirt contest for t-shirts for turkeys. We want you to design it. That's the simplest way, is we want you to sketch it, draw it, create it digitally. Don't use AI, though. We want this to be original, your brain. You came up with it. Even if it's like, I can't draw a stick figure. They have scoliosis when I try. It's okay. We want something that is your idea, something that is the wind, but from your mind, what it means to you. And it's also want something that you would actually wear. You could submit your design today at our website, thewind.radio. The deadline is August 31st. So try and get it in before then.

0: Chandler Moore with good news on the wind. Good news is we're not in charge. God is. We don't get to make the timeline. Not yet doesn't mean never will. God makes all things beautiful in his time. Just because it hasn't happened doesn't mean God said no. Some prayers take time. Some promises require preparation. Some blessings are worth the wait. Trust him in the not yet. God makes all things beautiful in his time.
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That's Darren Wells with Hills and Valleys on the Wind. And if you are going through the hills and valleys of Kansas and Texas anytime between now and the end of October, you might want to be careful because there are spiders. Thousands upon thousands of spiders. No, this is not a horror story or anything like that. This happens every single year. And it's because thousands of tarantulas, brown tarantulas, they crawl through parts of Kansas looking for mates. It's their spawning season, if you will. They are about 4 to 5 inches in diameter. They're the largest spider in Kansas, and they are headed to Texas from late August into October to find some to mate. And so if you are traveling through Kansas, maybe you're going to go see some family between August and October, watch out for the big brown hairy spiders. They'll get you.

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1: Across the Ozarks and four states, cloudy skies, a chance of seeing some showers and scattered thunderstorms overnight. We will drop down into the lower 70s in Springfield and Joplin. Lots of sunshine with us on Thursday with a high into the low to mid 90s. Thursday night, mainly clear, mid to upper 60s, and we're looking at lots of sunshine. On Friday, a high into the low 90s. Saturday, plenty of sun and a high right around 95 degrees. I'm meteorologist Sally Russell.
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now. Jamie McDonald with Ain't No Way on the Wind. 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I know a lot of people have been looking forward to this concert. So if you want tickets and more information, check it out. 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

0: That's Franny Cash with Jesus All Along. I have our verse of the day. It comes from 2 Corinthians chapter 6, verse 16. It says, "For we are the temple of the living God. As God has said, I will live with them and walk among them, and I will be their God, and they will be my people."
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That's Tasha Layton with Meet Me in the Valley. 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

0: At Stars Go Dim with Holy, you're listening to The Wind. Apparently, there's a new thing going around on coastal areas. Influencers are getting attacked by sharks. So there's apparently, the sharks aren't just mad at influencers, which, understandable, I get it. But apparently, they're getting injured from shark attacks because they're trying to get really close. Apparently, there's a fishing influencer that nearly lost his leg after a reef shark attack while he was spearfishing. And then someone was bitten in the Maldives as well, a Chinese influencer. And I was thinking to myself, I'm like, surely, like, influencing doesn't pay enough to risk your life from a shark attack. But granted, I see, like, these people that are influencers, they're doing the cliff diving thing. And granted, I've seen people do that without, you know, a cell phone in their hand. But I feel like shark attacks and relying on nature to be not dangerous, because nature's very dangerous, it doesn't seem like it's worth it to me. And if you get bit by a shark because you got close enough to a shark because you want to take a selfie with a shark, you might have deserved to get bit by a shark.
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6: 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Now, you would think he would eventually realize it's him. Thankfully, God doesn't call us to bark at our reflection. He calls us to reflect something much better, His love. 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

That's Corey Asbury with Egypt on the Win. Well, thank you all so much for hanging out with me. I appreciate it. Hope you have a great rest of your day, and I'll catch you on the flip side. Same time, same place. Closing us out, this is Cade Thompson with his song, That's What the Cross is For.

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